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0: Welcome back to Intelligence for Your Life, and welcome back to more intelligence from Dr. Melina Jampolis, one of our favorites. She's always on Connie's show as well. She wrote the book, The Doctor on Demand Diet. I really highly recommend this book, The Doctor on Demand Diet. And she is all about the power of walking. So I want to go over her latest intel. First, she says, walking is going to lift your mood. In fact, she says any physical activity triggers the release of endorphins, which have pain-killing benefits that are as powerful as some antidepressants. Walking will also help keep you regular. You probably heard that drinking coffee or eating certain foods can help ward off constipation by triggering a trip to the bathroom. But research shows walking will do the same thing because it engages the abdominal muscles in a way that stimulates, quote, gastric mobility. That refers to keeping things moving through your gut, if you haven't figured it out. And finally, she says a walk will make you more creative. A study compared two groups of test takers, one that was seated while being tested, one that was tested while walking. The result, researchers say the walkers generally came up with more creative solutions to problems compared to those who were seated. And it all comes down to a combination of increased blood flow to the brain. Plus, exposure to nature while you're walking encourages thinking outside that box.
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2: With SRN News, I'm Keith Peters in Washington. The U.S. and Iran sign an initial deal to end the war, ease sanctions, and open the strait as nuclear talks continue.
3: Both the U.S. and Iranian presidents have signed an initial agreement to end the war between the United States and Iran. The White House had planned a signing ceremony on Friday in Switzerland, but its fate is now uncertain with conflicting information from the U.S., Iran, and Pakistan. President Donald Trump signed a physical copy of the agreement on Wednesday at Versailles. While Iranian state TV aired photos on Thursday of President Masoud Pezeshkian signing the deal in Tehran. I'm Karen Shamas.
2: On Wall Street, the Dow by 72 points, the Nasdaq rose 496, the S&P advanced 80. This is SRN News.
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9: High wind warning until 8 p.m. EDT for Niagara, Orleans, Monroe, Jefferson, Lewis, Northern Erie, Genesee, Wyoming, Livingston, Ontario, Chautauqua, Southern Erie. 105.7 WDNY weather. High wind warning until 8 p.m. EDT for Niagara, Orleans, Monroe, Jefferson, Lewis, Northern Erie, Genesee, Wyoming, Livingston, Ontario, Chautauqua, Southern Erie. Tonight stays mostly cloudy around 55 degrees with winds 8 to 21 miles an hour and a slight chance of precipitation. Juneteenth turns mostly sunny in the mid-70s. Breezy with west winds. Then Friday night is mostly clear, around 55 degrees. Currently, it's mostly clear and 68 degrees.
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0: Here is a quick piece that'll be a conversation starter for you, and you can post it on Facebook as well. Here we go with the secret to keeping colds, sore throats, and other aches and pains out of your world. Tell fewer lies. According to the University of Notre Dame, who studied this extensively, people who told the truth the most often were, in fact, the least likely to have health complaints. The reason lies weaken our immune system is the stress they cause. Stress, as you know, is the root of many illnesses.
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0: WDNY. We now know that you and I can use art to improve our mental health. It's been used as a form of therapy since World War II, when soldiers returned from the battle. They painted, they drew, they sculpted to help process what they'd experienced in war. And here's how to tap into your creative side using this. Try the three drawing technique. Now, this comes from psychiatrist Dr. James Gordon. To start, you do this. You quickly draw yourself. Don't overthink it. Stick figures are fine. Draw yourself. That's the first drawing. The second drawing should show you with your biggest problem. And then the third drawing should show you after your problem has been solved. So this exercise is meant to give people a sense of control over their lives. Amazing. You can also try adult coloring books. We're always talking about that. The Cleveland Clinic found that coloring within the lines of an intricate pattern was a good way to reduce anxiety. It can help people tune out distractions and stay in the moment.

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1: With SRN News, I'm Keith Peters in Washington. Vice President J.D. Vance says the Memorandum of Understanding with Iran is already having an impact on their military actions.
2: On the military side, the Iranians for the second night in a row did not shoot at any ships in the Strait of Hormuz. So far, they are honoring their end of the commitment. And on the blockade, CENTCOM has allowed north of a dozen ships to go through our naval blockade. And so we're also honoring our end of the early part of the agreement.
1: And he says the friendly nations in the Gulf region have responded well to the deal.
2: The Gulf Coast Coalition loves this deal because they think that it makes Iran weaker. They hated the Obama deal because they thought that it made Iran stronger. They know more about this, and they have more to lose than anybody, including the United States of America, so I trust their judgment.
1: On Wall Street, the Dow up by 72 points. This is SRN News.
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4: Two people in custody, one remaining at large following a fraud investigation in Farmington. Ontario County Sheriff's deputies arresting 34-year-old Patrick Chase Johnson Jr. of Rochester and 36-year-old Island Johnson of Pittsburgh after they allegedly helped 42-year-old Chaz K. Davis use a stolen identity to acquire two vehicles from a local automotive dealer. Authorities in Ontario County have charged Kiara Robinson with arson after a series of fires at an apartment building on Broad Street. Investigators say that Robinson was seen outside allegedly lighting fires as deputies arrived at the scene on August 4th. A quick-thinking resident had already extinguished one of the blazes inside. A new study from a Wallet Hub ranks New York as the ninth best state to live in nationwide. The evaluation considering such factors as affordability, quality of life, education, and health. Notably, New York topped the list for most restaurants per capita, highlighting the state's rich culinary diversity.
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13: High wind warning until 8 p.m. EDT for Niagara, Orleans, Monroe, Jefferson, Lewis, Northern Erie, Genesee, Wyoming, Livingston, Ontario, Chautauqua, Southern Erie. 105.7 WDNY weather. High wind warning until 8 p.m. EDT for Niagara, Orleans, Monroe, Jefferson, Lewis, Northern Erie, Genesee, Wyoming, Livingston, Ontario, Chautauqua, Southern Erie. Tonight stays mostly cloudy around 55 degrees with winds 8 to 21 miles an hour and a slight chance of precipitation. Juneteenth turns mostly sunny in the mid-70s, breezy with west winds,
12: Then Friday night is mostly clear, around 55 degrees.
0: Ladies and gentlemen, you want smoother skin? It's simple. Just eat more pomegranates. Here's some intel for your skin. 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
1: Is what's happening in the five-county area. The Canisius Lake Riders will be offering chicken wings and pizza at their clubhouse on Thursday, June 18th at 5 p.m. All are welcome to attend. A Junk in the Trunk community tag sale will be held Saturday, June 20th from 9 a.m. till 1 p.m. at the Loon Lake Preserve on Chapel Road in Wayland. All are welcome to attend that event. A trivia night will be held on Saturday, June 20th, starting at 6 p.m. at the Cohocton American Legion at 6 Wilcox Street. All are welcome. Proceeds will benefit the auxiliary. And a Father's Day chicken barbecue will be taking place Saturday, June 20th at 11 a.m. at the Cohocton Hook and Ladder at 43 Maple Avenue. Pre-sale tickets are available from firefighters, and proceeds will benefit upgrading the barbecue pit.
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6: 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I want to talk to Gib about this because we both have tattoos. Today, we know that 1 in 4 people now have tattoos in North America. Researchers have found a downside, though, to getting ink you may not have considered before. It signals you're potentially impulsive and reckless. This is according to new research in the Journal of Economic Behavior and Organization. For the study, researchers set up a game where each participant was guaranteed to make some money. The catch was participants could either cash out and get a little money right then and there or wait and make more money over time, depending on how long they were willing to wait. The result, people with no tattoos consistently waited the longest and made the most money, while those with tattoos consistently cashed out the earliest and made the least amount of money. Researchers say this is perhaps a sign of higher impulsivity, which means, of course, you're more likely to make snap decisions and maybe not consider the full consequences of your actions. That may be why 1 in 3 people with tattoos end up regretting them.
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2: John Tesh with you. If you listen to this show frequently, you may remember me telling you that research tells us we prefer the left side of our faces on average and the left side of faces of other people. It's considered our best side because the left side of our face shows more emotion. So in photographs, we should have our left cheek facing the camera. Well, there's an update for that info. We also tend to read each other's faces from left to right. And whatever we see on another person's left side is given more attention than what's on the other side of the nose. So basically, you could have a massive pimple on the right side of your face. Nobody would care because it's your left side that people pay closer attention to. And when we look at someone, the right side of our brain is doing most of the work, the side that reads emotions. We even assess people through our left eye. So remember, your left side, it's your best side.
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0: All right, my friends, if you're going through a tough time right now, here are a few tips to get through it I want to share with you. They come from Dr. Jeffrey Rossman, a clinical psychologist who is an expert on depression. His first piece of advice is don't keep your emotions in. Let them out, whether it's sadness, anger, or frustration. In trying times, he says it's only normal to have strong emotions, and it's better to express them and deal with them than to keep things bottled up. According to research from UCLA, people who don't express themselves have the weakest immune systems. Did you hear that? They get sick more often, and they're more likely to be depressed. If you have nobody to express yourself to, or even if you do, it's also a good idea to write down, to journal how you're feeling and thinking. Dr. Rossman says it'll help you gain perspective. And in studies, when people are going through a hard time, writing down their feelings helps them handle the situation better and improves their health. The next way to cope when you're going through a hard time is to reflect on another trying time you experienced and survived. Rossman says, reflecting on how you've gotten through difficulties before reminds you that you have what it takes to handle it, and that can give you a boost of resilience. Great tips. And again, they're from Dr. Jeffrey Rossman, a clinical psychologist who's an expert on depression.
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1: With us are news. I'm Keith Peters in Washington. There is pushback to President Trump's Iran deal from his supporters and his own party.
2: Some Republican senators and allies of President Trump have harsh reviews for his agreement to end the Iran war. Senate Armed Services Committee Chair Roger Wicker says the president pursued peace through strength and hopes the intermediaries working on this deal are not undermining that objective. Louisiana Republican John Kennedy says Iran has 60 days to prove itself.
3: I trust the Iranian government like I trust gas station sushi.
2: Conservative radio host Mark Levin suggests slow walking Iran. Get through the midterms, then knock them out. On social media, President Trump called his critics fools. Ed Donahue, Washington.
1: On Wall Street, the Dow by 72 points, the S&P advanced 80. 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
5: Authorities in Ontario County have charged Kiara Robinson with arson after a series of fires at an apartment building on Broad Street. Investigators say that Robinson was seen outside allegedly lighting fires as deputies arrived at the scene on August 4th. A quick-thinking resident had already extinguished one of the blazes inside. A new study from Wallet Hub ranks New York as the ninth best state to live in nationwide. The evaluation considering such factors as affordability, quality of life, education, and health. Notably, New York topped the list for most restaurants per capita, highlighting the state's rich culinary diversity. Two people in custody, one remaining at large following a fraud investigation in Farmington. Ontario County Sheriff's deputies arresting 34-year-old Patrick Chase Johnson Jr. of Rochester and 36-year-old Island Johnson of Pittsford after they allegedly helped 42-year-old Chaz K. Davis use a stolen identity to acquire two vehicles from a local automotive dealer.
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12: Yeah!
13: Mom, I'm hungry. Can I have a snack?
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16: High wind warning until 8 p.m. EDT for Niagara, Orleans, Monroe, Jefferson, Lewis, Northern Erie, Genesee, Wyoming, Livingston, Ontario, Chautauqua, Southern Erie, 105.7 WDNY weather. High wind warning until 8 p.m. EDT for Niagara, Orleans, Monroe, Jefferson, Lewis, Northern Erie, Genesee, Wyoming, Livingston, Ontario, Chautauqua, Southern Erie. Tonight stays mostly cloudy around 55 degrees with winds 8 to 21 miles an hour and a slight chance of precipitation. Juneteenth turns mostly sunny in the mid-70s. breezy with west winds. Then Friday night is mostly clear, around 55 degrees. Currently, it's cloudy and 66 degrees.
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0: John Tesh here. 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Ready? Look at brightly colored flowers in person or online. According to the University of Essex in the UK, looking at brightly colored flowers like tulips, snapdragons, and Gerbera daisies for 2 minutes instantly boosts energy levels by a full 35%. 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Why? Because the bright colors in nature kickstart the brain's production of mood-boosting, energizing beta waves. It also stimulates your cerebral cortex, which controls how focused you feel. And it works especially well on people stuck doing mind-numbing and monotonous tasks. That prescription again for clear-headed concentration? Take 2 minutes a day to look at bright

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3: All right, on the weight loss front, scientists say we can think ourselves slim. University of Connecticut scientists saying you'll lose weight four times faster if you spend 10 minutes a day visualizing yourself at your goal weight. And then think about how good you're going to feel, how exercise will feel easier. Think about the energy you're going to have. Visualizing a positive outcome ignites the motivational response in your brain, and that makes eating healthier feel easier. So the scientists say while you'll still have to eat better and exercise, regularly visualizing yourself, picturing yourself at a healthy weight, is going to speed up the weight loss.
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2: With SRN News, I'm Jason Walker. The vice president says things about to get better for a lot of American drivers.
3: I think the president's peace plan is already bearing real fruits for the American people.
4: Vice President J.D. Vance at the podium in the White House briefing room telling reporters Americans who drive are going to be paying less at the pump now that the president signed the memorandum of understanding with Iran.
3: 12.5 million barrels of oil went through the Strait of Hormuz. That is a high since the beginning of the conflict. Oil prices are down nearly at their level from the pre-war conflict. Gas prices dropped below $4 a gallon for the first time since the conflict.
4: Laura Winters reporting.
2: Ukraine hitting a major Moscow oil refinery for the second time in a week. Moscow claims this is one of Ukraine's biggest drone attacks since Russia started the war some 5 years ago. This is SRN News.
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6: Authorities in Ontario County have charged Kiara Robinson with arson after a series of fires at an apartment building on Broad Street. Investigators say that Robinson was seen outside allegedly lighting fires as deputies arrived at the scene on August 4th. A quick-thinking resident had already extinguished one of the blazes inside. A new study from Wallet Hub ranks New York as the ninth best state to live in nationwide. The evaluation considering such factors as affordability, quality of life, education, and health. Notably, New York topped the list for most restaurants per capita, highlighting the state's rich culinary diversity. Two people in custody, one remaining at large following a fraud investigation in Farmington. Ontario County Sheriff's deputies arresting 34-year-old Patrick Chase Johnson Jr. of Rochester and 36-year-old Island Johnson of Pittsford after they allegedly helped 42-year-old Chaz K. Davis use a stolen identity to acquire two vehicles from a local automotive dealer.
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1: All right, my friends, if you find donuts, pizza, and cheeseburgers irresistible, experts say your willpower isn't necessarily to blame. According to a brand new study we have for you, our brains are programmed to crave the double whammy of simple carbs and fats. The research was conducted by scientists from the U.S., Canada, Germany, and Switzerland, and they found that the part of the brain in charge of processing rewards gets kicked into high gear by carb-heavy, fatty foods. The scientists say it all comes down to how we evolved. Because back in ancient times, humans needed to find food that would give them the most energy while also exposing them to the least amount of danger. The scientists give this example. A mouse will not risk running into an open space and exposing itself to a predator if the food thereafter doesn't give them the energy and fat they need to survive. Primitive humans were the same. So our brains learned to detect food high in calories. And in the recent study that was done, the scientists also found that we're willing to pay more for foods high in fat and carbs. That's how much our brain wants fats and carbs. So, if you can't resist pepperoni pizza, and I'm with you, you can blame the primitive part of your brain.
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Papa, don't preach from Madonna, kicking off another great hour of great music. I'm just getting settled in here. I'm Joe with Lady Gaga and Bruno Mars together coming up. Genesis 2, here's Crazy, here's Gnarls Barkley.

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0: Die With a Smile from Lady Gaga and Bruno Mars, the former number one song. Started that set with Papa Don't Preach from Madonna. Don't forget, Papa, Father, Father's Day coming up on Sunday. Remember Dad, if your dad's still with us. My dad and my stepdad and my father-in-law all have passed, but we remember them in a positive way every Father's Day. I'm Joe. Thanks for hanging out. Got music coming up in just a minute from the one and only King of Pop, Michael Jackson. And hang on for Nickelback coming up.
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0: Nickelback and How You Remind Me. Also, right before that, Joan Osborne. What If God Was One of Us? The Way You Make Me Feel from Michael Jackson. We aim to make you feel good with your favorite music all day, every day. That's what we do for you. I'm Joe with the Goo Goo Dolls coming up in a couple of minutes. Also, Huey Lewis and the News and Evanescence.
1: With SRN News, I'm Jason Walker. The White House says Vice President J.D. Vance delaying his trip to Switzerland to lead a new round of negotiations with Iran over its nuclear program. Correspondent Ken Lorman reports the team being led by the VP had been ready to leave, but now it's, postponed.
2: The announcement followed a report by a Pan-Arab satellite channel that is politically allied with the Iranian-backed Lebanese terrorist group Hezbollah that Iran was delaying sending its delegation to Switzerland over Israel's ongoing military campaign in Lebanon. Earlier, Vice President Vance defended the deal, saying Iran must comply with U.S. demands if it wants concessions, saying, as they dial up their good behavior, we can dial up economic relief. He continued, if they dial down their good behavior, we can turn it off. Ken Lorman reporting.
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6: 105.7 WDNY weather. Tonight stays partly cloudy around 55 degrees with gentle west breezes. Juneteenth turns mostly sunny and warmer, with a high in the mid-70s and a slight chance of precipitation. Friday night stays mostly clear around 55, with breezy west winds and a slight chance of precipitation. Saturday is sunny in the lower 70s. Currently, it's cloudy and 64 degrees.

0: Huey Lewis in the news. The heart of rock and roll is still beating in Cleveland, where the Rock and Roll Hall of Fame is, and all around the world. There's Huey and Company. And right before Huey Lewis and the news, Evanescence, Bring Me to Life. Goo Goo Dolls and Slide, they're going to be part of a big celebration that's coming on the 4th of July. In fact, they're going to be on television. CBS is going to air The Great American Block Party 250 on July 4th, 7 p.m. Central Time, 8 Eastern Time, celebrating the 250th anniversary of America's independence. The Goo Goo Dolls will be there performing along with John Batiste, Zac Brown Band, and The War and Treaty. It's going to be on CBS. Again, 3-hour special, 7 p.m. Central Time, 8 Eastern on July 4th to celebrate our nation's 250th birthday. That's just one of several big parties that are going on. Got a musical party going on here. Coming up in just a couple of minutes. Hang on for Three Doors Down.
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0: Not even close to closing up shop yet, right? That's Semisonic in Closing Time. I'm Joe. I feel like I just got started, and I did just last hour. That's Closing Time from Semisonic. Carrie Underwood's Before He Cheats, right before Semisonic. And Cool in the Gang, Too Hot, started out the top of the hour with Avril Lavigne, and I'm With You. So glad to be with you. Thank you so much for tuning in. Got Miley Cyrus and Fastball coming up in just a couple of minutes. Later this hour, we'll take a look at what's on the calendar for today. It's the 18th of June.
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0: Out of My Head, that's Fastball, the same band that brought us the song The Way. And before Fastball, Whitesnake, Here I Go Again. Flowers from Miley Cyrus started things off. The newly shrined star on the Hollywood Walk of Fame, newly enshrined Hollywood Walk of Fame star recipient, I should say, Miley Cyrus, a few weeks ago, getting that, paying tribute to her dad when she got the star on the Hollywood Walk of Fame. Pretty cool. Way to go, Miley Cyrus. Coming up in just a couple of minutes, OMD and Rachel Platten.
1: With SRN News, I'm Jason Walker. The United States and Iran signing an initial deal to end the war, ease sanctions, and open the Strait of Hormuz, but nuclear talks continue.
2: Both the U.S. and Iranian presidents have signed an initial agreement to end the war between the United States and Iran. The White House had planned a signing ceremony on Friday in Switzerland, but its fate is now uncertain with conflicting information from the U.S., Iran, and Pakistan. President Donald Trump signed a physical copy of the agreement on Wednesday at Versailles. While Iranian state TV aired photos on Thursday of President Masoud Pezeshkian signing the deal in Tehran. I'm Karen Shamas.
1: And Ukraine hitting a major Moscow oil refinery for the second time this week. This is SRN News.
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7: 105.7 WDNY weather. Tonight stays partly cloudy around 55 degrees with gentle west breezes. Juneteenth turns mostly sunny and warmer, with a high in the mid-70s and a slight chance of precipitation. Friday night stays mostly clear around 55, with breezy west winds and a slight chance of precipitation. Saturday is sunny in the lower 70s. Currently, it's cloudy and 63 degrees.

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The Final Frontier Tour continuing with that band. There's Journey and Don't Stop Believin' starting up this hour. Hang on for the Rolling Stones coming up. Speaking of starting things up, also Lady Gaga's on the way. And here's the Spin Doctors. It's Two Princes.

0: Blessed Union of Souls, that's, hey, Leonardo. And right before that, Paula Abdul's Straight Up. I believe Paula's got a birthday coming up tomorrow. We'll be checking the birthdays for today coming up in a bit. We'll also take a look at today on the calendar in history and music history in a few minutes. Right before Paula Abdul, it's The Killers with Mr. Brightside. In just a minute, hang on, the Brian Setzer Orchestra is going to jump and jive and wail. And Taylor Swift is coming up too.
1: With SRN News, I'm Jason Walker, and some great news for motorists.
2: Gas prices for regular unleaded falling below $4 a gallon in many states across the country. The drop comes after President Trump signed the agreement with Iran. In California, gas prices are averaging around $5.64 a gallon, but in South Carolina, regular unleaded is around $2 cheaper at $3.58 per gallon. Laura Winters reporting.
1: And in the Dallas-Fort Worth area, regular can be found easily as low as $3.31 a gallon. Never let it be said that Ukraine is afraid to fight. Nope. Ukrainian drones blasting a major Moscow oil refinery for the second time this week. That not only tore the place apart, it disrupted hundreds of flights in Moscow. This is SRN News.
3: We've unlocked the vaults, and we're replaying Casey Kasem's American Top 40, the 70s. 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That's when the Doobie Brothers were holding on minute by minute. 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The Bee Gees wanted to love you inside out. And Donna Summer was looking for some hot stuff. 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
10: WDNY weather. Tonight stays partly cloudy around 55 degrees with gentle west breezes. Juneteenth turns mostly sunny and warmer with a high in the mid-70s and a slight chance of precipitation. Friday night stays mostly clear around 55 with breezy west winds and a slight chance of precipitation. Saturday is sunny in the lower 70s. Currently, it's cloudy and 63 degrees.

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0: Bruno Mars, I Just Might, from The Romantic. And The Romantic Tour is continuing with Bruno. He'll be back in the States and North America coming up later this summer. Wham! Right before Bruno with Wake Me Up Before You Go-Go. Denise Williams and Sir Elton John are coming up just around the corner.
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0: Sam Smith, Stay With Me, and right before Sam, Sir Elton John with Simple Life. It's Joe saying the same thing Sam just said. Stay with me. I've got more music coming up, more great music. Peter Gabriel, Eve 6, and Lord coming up. And we'll take a look at birthdays for today, the 18th day of June.
1: With SRN News, I'm Jason Walker. Lebanon State News Agency says 16 people killed in Israeli airstrikes overnight. Israeli military says it did strike the area. And Vice President J.D. Vance now delaying his trip to Switzerland as long as that nuclear snag continues. Secretary of State Pete Hegseth has announced a six-month Pentagon review.
2: Hegseth is criticizing NATO allies for not providing access to bases for U.S. forces to launch attacks on Iran. He also accuses Europe of prioritizing gender equity and climate change over defense. The review could impact NATO's collective security guarantee, but U.S. nuclear weapons will remain in Europe.
1: A quick correction, of course, Hegseth, the Secretary of War. This is SRN News.
3: $3,000 is the jackpot for the next Campy Raven. 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Answer to question number one is Kentucky Fried Chicken. 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
5: 105.7 WDNY weather. Tonight stays partly cloudy around 55 degrees with gentle west breezes. Juneteenth turns mostly sunny and warmer, with a high in the mid-70s and a slight chance of precipitation. Friday night stays mostly clear around 55, with breezy west winds and a slight chance of precipitation. Saturday is sunny in the lower 70s. Currently, it's cloudy and 63 degrees.

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0: But Change Would Do You Good, Sheryl Crow, and also REO Speedwagon, Taking It on the Run. Well, he doesn't run, but he does move. Slow and steady wins the race, they say, right? The world's oldest living animal is now named the Guinness World Records icon. Jonathan, the world's oldest living land animal, extended his record to, get this, 194 years old, and has now been named a Guinness World Records icon. The giant tortoise has lived on the island of St. Helena since 1882 and is believed to have been born no later than 1832, though researchers think he could have even been older. But anyway, happy birthday to the world's oldest living animal, 194 years. Can you imagine the stories Jonathan the turtle could tell? That's pretty cool. Coming up in just a couple of minutes, hang on for Adele. Also, you too. And speaking of animals, eagles.
1: With SRN News, I'm Jason Walker. This is not what the White House wanted to see today. Lebanon state-run news agency says at least 16 people killed in an Israeli raid. Israel's military now says 4 of its soldiers have been killed in the battle. One of them was a lieutenant colonel. In the meantime, the White House says that Vice President J.D. Vance, delaying, of course, his trip to Switzerland now following the overnight events in Lebanon. Correspondent Ken Lorman said the team led by the vice president had been ready to leave earlier in the day. On Wall Street Thursday, a day of mixed trading, Dow Industrials gaining 72 points on the day. The NASDAQ was up more than 400. Wall Street will be closed on Friday. This is SRN News.
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3: 105.7 WDNY weather. Tonight stays partly cloudy around 55 degrees with gentle west breezes. Juneteenth turns mostly sunny and warmer with a high in the mid-70s and a slight chance of precipitation. Friday night stays mostly clear around 55 with breezy west winds and a slight chance of precipitation. Saturday is sunny in the lower 70s. Currently, it's cloudy and 63 degrees.

0: They're going to be back at the Sphere in Las Vegas, continuing their residency, which is already a record as far as number of shows goes. They're going to be back the 18th and 19th of September, and then they've got Friday and Saturday weekend shows in November, several of them. Check the Sphere website or check the Eagles website for those dates and a lot of packages that you could purchase if you're interested in heading for the Sphere to see the Eagles live in Las Vegas at Sphere. U2 right before that, I still haven't found what I'm looking for. Of course, they were the first ever to play the Sphere. They christened it. Coming up in just a minute, hang on. Taylor Swift is going to help me usher in another great hour of music next.
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0: Countries from around the world are all coming to the United States for one thing, the World Cup. And they have discovered something that we take for granted. It's a condiment. And tomorrow is a special day because 20 new versions of this condiment are coming out thanks to KFC. It's coming up next.

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4: Every day a couple joins us. They let us know what their disagreement is about, and then you just have to figure out who you think is right. Fatima and Jeff. Fatima, what's going on?
5: My husband, Jeff, is a sweetie pie, and he apparently has a new best friend. Well, they're not new. They're very close. They're co-workers. They've been best friends actually for 2 years. His co-worker is getting married, and he has asked both he and me to be a part of his wedding. And my whole thing is, I've met his fiance, you know, and I think she's very kind, but maybe 6 times in the last 2 years. And I don't understand why she wants me to be a part of the wedding, because that's what she's asked. And so we're friendly, but it's not like we're close or anything. And I don't really want to do it. So I'm trying to figure it out.
4: Are they having a big wedding? I mean, do they have friends? I think it's weird that you meet somebody 5-6 times and you decide you want them to be in your wedding party.
5: Thank you. That's how I think about it. I don't know. Am I being biased? I feel kind of flattered, but at the same time, it kind of weirds me out. Like, you don't have any friends? Why would you ask me? I don't know.
0: Jeff, is it a situation where they have a massive wedding party? They're having 10 or 12 people, and they want everybody to be able to walk in couples, or it's the only thing I can think of?
6: I'm thinking that they do want them to walk in couples. I really haven't asked for that detail, but these are nice people. We haven't met Sarah all that many times. I know James really well, and I think it's nice to be able to just say yes, because if nothing else, why not? Hey, here's the big upside to the whole thing. When you're part of the wedding party, you don't have to spend a whole bunch of time trying to figure out what clothes you're going to wear, because somebody else is going to make that easy. And Fatima doesn't like having to pick out clothes for these kinds of events. So
0: it's an interesting pitch.
5: That is like the manliest of man things that you could have possibly said.
0: I would have to
5: What
0: say,
5: are you
0: yeah.
5: talking
6: Thank
5: about?
6: You. No.
0: I would have to agree.
6: It's like that.
0: I don't think that's a great argument there, Jeff.
4: Hey, yeah, buy a dress that you're never going to wear.
5: Right, right. Babe, you used the word nice like 3 times. I don't care about being nice. I think about what makes sense. And why would you want me to be in your wedding party for people to go years from now? And who's this again?
0: Yeah.
5: Like, what? I don't really get that. It doesn't make sense.
6: There is a possibility that we could be good couple friends with them. And this is a kind of opportunity to... to merge with these people. And what's the downside? There is no downside.
4: The downside is you got to pay a lot of money to do all the things.
0: And then that day, you're not at the cocktail hour. You're off taking photos. You're dealing with this. You're
5: exactly.
0: dealing with that. You know what? Just for my own clarity here, Jeff, are you and your friend coworkers? Is he your supervisor? What's the structure here?
6: No, we're co-workers.
0: Okay. It's not like you think that there's some sort of other dynamic, too, where you've got to consider, like, the politics of it or whatever. So it's just
5: they want to
0: expand the friendship, maybe.
5: No, my husband's just a very nice guy, yeah. as you can hear. He's just a sweetie pie. Because he's over there like, well, they're nice, and we can be friends and go to dinner together.
6: Come on.
4: Let's see.
5: No, okay,
0: we're
5: you're right,
0: people
5: babe.
0: They want to be your friends.
5: You're a kind human, and that's why I love you.
4: Okay, but the big question is can you tell somebody you don't want to be in their wedding party?
0: Only half of you do.
4: Yeah.
0: 50% of us are in, the other one is out.
4: Yeah, one in, one out. That's it. How would you handle that? And can you say no to somebody like that?
0: Whose side are you on? 1-800-330-9999. It's the Couples Court with Ann and Raven.
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9: With SRN News, I'm Jason Walker. Israeli military hitting targets in southern Lebanon overnight as Hezbollah reported intense fighting. Lebanon says at least 18 people have been killed. In the ground combat, four Israeli soldiers have been killed, including a high-ranking officer. The fighting early Friday morning coming as planned talks in Switzerland between Iran and the U.S. have now been delayed and shut down. Vice President J.D. Vance was set to fly to Switzerland for those talks. Police have charged a third suspect with an arson attack on a Melbourne synagogue that was allegedly directed by Iran. Police say a 20-year-old man, one of three masked offenders who broke into the Adas Israel synagogue, doused the interior with a flammable liquid and then set it on fire in 2024. This is SRN News.
10: With the News Flash, I'm Trey Westerberg on 105.7 WDNY. This update brought to you by Progressive. New York is overhauling high school graduation requirements, replacing traditional testing with a competency-based diploma focused on real-world skills. The state is also expanding free tuition programs for adults ages 25 to 55 to cover college costs and support workforce training. Officials say the changes aim to modernize education and improve access. Luigi Mangione's defense plans to pursue a psychiatric argument in his Manhattan murder trial, claiming he suffered extreme emotional disturbance at the time of the killing of United Healthcare executive Brian Thompson. A judge has ordered both sides to quickly share evidence ahead of the September trial date. The U.S. Department of Justice has sued New York state officials over an $11 billion home health care program, alleging they failed to properly oversee a vendor accused of mismanagement and misleading the state. Federal officials say millions may have been siphoned off due to weak oversight. I'm Trey Westerberg with your News Flash.
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14: 105.7 WDNY weather. Juneteenth stays mostly sunny, with a slight chance of showers and thunderstorms and a high near 74. Friday night brings a slight chance of showers and thunderstorms, then mostly clear skies around 55. Saturday looks sunny and a bit cooler in the lower 70s, with gentle west breezes. Saturday night stays mostly clear. Currently, it's mostly cloudy and 63 degrees.
4: 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If you were asked to be part of a bridal party and you didn't want to be, can you say no? Is that an option? It's an interesting situation with Fatima and Jeff, because Fatima barely knows the woman. Jeff, it's one of Jeff's coworkers, honestly one of his best friends over the last 2 years. They have a really big relationship, but he's only met his fiance like six times over the last couple years, and they asked both of them to be in the wedding party, and she wants to say no.
15: Yeah. I mean, she says, listen, the woman's perfectly nice. She seems kind. We have great interactions when we meet each other, but I'm not sure why she would ask me to do this. And Jeff's like, well, you know, this is more of the melding of our families moving ahead, you know, that type of thing. But she's like, so? I don't need to do that right now. I don't owe anything for that. So
4: you gotta get the dress. You gotta go to the shower. You gotta do the bachelorette party. You don't even know her.
15: What I think about the awkward moments too is like, you know, in those moments, obviously with her other girlfriends, she's gonna have great personal moments, and you're just gonna feel weird
4: unless she doesn't have other girlfriends,
15: which is kind of a thing to think about.
4: All right, whose side are you on? 1-800-330-9999, Georgia.
16: I actually can see both sides, but being new somewhere and maybe wanting to expand friendships, there's nothing wrong with that. And I am going to side with the husband, because I always think that there's always room in your life for a new friend. a new couple of friends, and I believe that, you know, it's just a nice act of kindness, and maybe it will, you know, bring them closer together. And one day they'll look back, and this will be the start of a beautiful friendship. So I'm siding with the husband.
4: Whose side are you on? 1-800-330-9999. It's Couples Court.

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1: You get asked to be part of a bridal party. Can you say no? Fatima wants to say no. So Fatima and Jeff are married, and Jeff has a coworker that he's become very close to over the last couple of years. Mm-hmm. And they've only met his fiance maybe 6 times, she said.
2: Yeah.
1: And they asked both of them to be in the wedding party. And Fatima's like, Jeff, I don't care if you want to be in there, but I don't even know her. Why would I be in the wedding party?
2: Yeah, Fatima says, listen, she's a perfectly nice woman, but I'm not somebody that should be in this party. It doesn't make sense to me, and I don't want to take on all of that at this point. She thinks that Jeff is just too kind when Jeff is like, you know what, we should both do this because it's all about us getting closer together as couples. But she says, we can do that anyways. I don't want to have to wear the dress, deal with the other things. It's too much.
1: But can you say no to somebody? What do you think? 1-800-330-9999. Lauren, whose side are you on?
3: I am definitely on the wife's side. I have said no to being in a bridal party before. You do not want to go through that for someone that you don't really see as a good friend. With the photos, paying for the dress, the hair, the makeup, the whole day thing. Yeah. Absolutely not.
2: You know, the dynamic of the party is a lot, too. A lot of times, there's stresses that come along with this. Take the finances and the time out of it. There's other factors, too. And I think that most of us, every day, there's little things that we're obligated to do, but this is a big thing.
1: That's a big commitment to be in someone's wedding, sure.
2: Hi, Shannon. What do you think about this? Whose side are you on today?
4: I would never. I'm getting married in September, and I would absolutely never ask someone who didn't know me well to be in the bridal party. It's too much of a responsibility. Plus, if they're not excited about it, it could add a lot of stress during all those moments. The bridal shower, the bachelorette week, and the wedding day.
2: You point out something very valid in the fact that you might feel like it's a gift asking somebody and somebody else might not feel that way.
4: Yeah, if they don't want to be there, they're going to be slugging. They're going to be dragging. They're not going to be excited to do the things that the bridal party is expected to do. I think it's a bad idea. I think they should let this woman just say no, or she should just say no.
1: Hi, ladies. Carol and Kathy, whose side are you on?
5: We are on Fatima's side, 100%. Wedding parties are a big deal. They cost a lot of money. And talk about not wanting to get dressed. Usually, wedding party dresses are horrible. Did you see the movie 27 Dresses?
1: I mean, really.
5: Mm. I'm with Fatima. And if you want to be friends, have a game night. Go to dinner. Great. Do that. But don't make her be in the wedding party.
6: The verdict is in. Jury foreman, what are the results?
1: Fatima, our audience agreed with you today. If you're not comfortable being part of a bridal party because you don't know the bride that well, you have every right to be like, thank you so much for the invitation. I am flattered. I won't be able to be part of the wedding party, but I'm really looking forward to all the festivities. Leave it at that.
7: Period. I love it. Thank you.
8: Yeah, it sort of sounded like everybody was sort of going in that direction in this whole conversation anyway. It was kind of feeling that way.
2: You know, just say that it's a big undertaking, right? Like, I mean, you can give any reason whatsoever, but just a direct answer, especially when it's early on.
9: I was just about to say, that didn't even give a reason. I love that. It's straight to the point, and it just declines gracefully and very politely, mm-hmm. Jeff. Nothing mean about that, right? But I don't owe her an explanation. I just don't want to do it.
2: All right. We're mocking people that want to be our friends.
1: Yeah.
2: Why? They want to be my friend? They want to be more of my friend? This is so weird. I'm not interested. I get it.
1: It's a lot of effort. It's a lot of effort for somebody you don't
2: 100%.
1: Know well.
2: After the kids' wedding, if I'm never in another wedding party again, no problem.
1: All right. If you have a problem, too, send an email. couplescore@annonraven.com.
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13: Looking at rural and agricultural news from all across the eastern United States, the North Carolina corn crop is struggling in mid-June due to a lack of topsoil moisture. That's according to the latest crop condition report from the USDA, which indicates that as of Monday of this week, 36% of North Carolina corn was rated in poor or very poor condition. Pastures in the state of Pennsylvania are looking relatively nice this week. 51% of Pennsylvania pastures are rated in good to excellent condition. The Southeastern Regional Hereford Show is taking place Friday through Sunday. That'll be in Harrisonburg, Virginia. Hereford exhibitors are expected from all across the southeastern United States. And looking at the big picture, the price of diesel fuel is slowly declining. The U.S. Energy Information Agency reports the price of diesel fuel has gone down by 14 cents a gallon over the past week.
15: Stay tuned. Your daily pearl of wisdom is coming up next.
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13: 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You're on the farm and I'm Ish.
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1: Here's what's happening in the five-county area. The Canisius Lake Riders will be holding a cash raffle for the Vincent House starting at 3 p.m. at their club rooms on Saturday, June 20th. The public is invited to stop by. A trivia night will be held Saturday, June 20th, starting at 6 p.m. at the Cohockton American Legion at 6 Wilcox Street. Proceeds will benefit the auxiliary. A strawberry festival will be held Saturday, June 20th from 3 until 6 p.m. at the Cannadice United Methodist Church at 5945 Cannadice Hill Road in Springwater. All are welcome to attend. A Father's Day pig roast will be held on Sunday, June 21st at the Heath Homestead on Ocean Hill Road in Dansville from noon until 3 p.m. Proceeds will benefit a new roof on the Ocean Church. All are encouraged to attend.
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3: Just grab my tickets for tonight. 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
4: Are you going tonight?
3: Yeah.
4: Oh, I'm going to go. A little bit jealous.
3: The weekend is too busy with Father's Day and everything going on, and yeah. I really want to see it in theaters.
4: I mean, so. I'm a grown man, so I can't justify going to Toy Story 5 before I go to Disclosure Day, but I'm in a tough spot.
3: I've
4: got no time to go to the movies. Right, and also, yes, I can go to Disclosure Day as a grown man by myself.
3: You go to Toy Story 5.
4: If I go to Toy Story 5.
3: I just grab my daughter's hands and pull them a little closer to me.
4: Right. Hold your children close. Hug them tonight.
3: Here's the thing, though. The reviews of it, what I've seen so far, it's sad.
4: Listen.
3: It's sad.
4: They're going to make you feel it. When Tom Hanks is out there publicly saying, I think people that voice animated characters should be eligible for Oscars, that tells you that this movie is going to land hard.
3: And it's not sad for the kids. No.
4: No.
3: It's sad for the parents. It's coming up next.

0: From the Genesee Now newsroom, I'm Ken Haight.
1: A Pennsylvania woman has been charged with felony DWI after deputies say she drove drunk with two children in the car. Deputies responded to Genesee Street in York Wednesday night to reports of erratic driving and found a car in a ditch. The driver, Nancy Kolb, was arrested. A breathalyzer test showed her BAC was 0.22%. Because a 10-year-old and 12-year-old were in the car, the arrest became a felony under Leandra's law. In observance of Juneteenth, federal, state, and city government offices, public schools, and major financial institutions, including the stock market, will be closed today. Because it's a federal holiday, normal mail delivery is suspended. Most private retailers, restaurants, and grocery stores will remain open. Two Bath residents are facing child endangerment charges after police say their home was found in extremely unsanitary condition during a visit by Child Protective Services. Bath police announced Wednesday 38-year-old Tyler Gilbert and 31-year-old Haley Gilbert turned themselves in following an investigation that began May 28th. Officers responded to a home on Howell Street to assist Steuben County Child Protective Services with a home visit. Investigators allegedly found the apartment in deplorable condition with garbage and feces throughout the residence. Further investigation revealed two children were living in the home. Authorities alleged furniture throughout the apartment, including the areas where the children slept, was covered in feces. Bath Village Code Enforcement condemned the residents. A safety plan was put in place for the children. Tyler and Haley Gilbert each were charged with two counts of endangering the welfare of a child. After turning themselves in, the pair was arraigned in Bath Village Court and released with appearance tickets. Celebrate dads and dudes at a Father's Day pig roast being held this Sunday, June 21st from noon until 3. There'll be several basket raffles that guys will love, along with a 50-50 drawing. Bring your family and picnic in or take home. The pig roast is located at the Heath Homestead in Dansville. Proceeds will be used for a new roof for the church.
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7: 105.7 WDNY weather. Juneteenth stays mostly sunny with a slight chance of showers and thunderstorms and a high near 74. Friday night brings a slight chance of showers and thunderstorms, then mostly clear skies around 55. Saturday looks sunny and a bit cooler in the lower 70s with gentle west breezes. Saturday night stays mostly clear. Currently, it's mostly cloudy and 61 degrees.
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8: Toy Story 5 out later tonight. They're saying that it is traumatically sad for parents, not for kids, for parents. It's actually the first one to get a PG rating. They're all other ones are G's.
9: Is that right?
8: Yeah. And I I got to go see it. I got to go see it. One of my friends was crying watching Toy Story 3 because you start looking at your kids and you think about them getting bigger and going off to college. I mean, for me, I have a rising senior. Like, I can't even breathe when I think about it.
10: They have, like, I mean, again, there's like half a dozen really sad moments in the Toy Story series itself because it is kind of that mark, the end of juvenile childhood.
8: Right.
10: And then as you become older and then the parents letting go too, it's sad for multiple people multiple times.
8: Why did I just have to think about Andy going to college? And then I started thinking about Hayden is going to be going to college.
10: In like 10 seconds.
8: And on my eyes. All right. Listen, what is the saddest animated movie? It's supposed to be fun. You're supposed to be having a good time with your kids. And then you go, and the next thing you know, you're crying in the theater.
10: Oh, when Wally gets crushed. Oh, and Wally, when he gets crushed. Oh, and then he doesn't remember her at first. It's really hard for me.
8: 1-800-330-9999.
10: Oh.

0: wasn't that cool, and now I sing these stupid songs for all the people to hear.
1: Who am I to make fun?
2: That's right.
0: Can I tell you, $1 trillion, that's $1,000 billion, which sounds like a made-up number that my six-year-old says.
3: $1,000 billion.
0: Dad, I'm going to have $1,000 billion.
3: Right.
2: If he spent $27 million a day for the next 100 years, he'd still have money left.
0: Don't say that out loud.
3: He's making words up. You don't even know if that's true.
0: That's so true.
3: No, it's not.
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8: SRN News, I'm Rich Thomason in Washington. The ink barely dry on the U.S.-Iran Memorandum of Understanding when we learn that negotiations between the two sides are being postponed. The BBC's Lise Doucette says those talks had been scheduled to start today, however...
9: Only the location seems to be ready for high-level meetings today. The Swiss military and police have been patrolling the luxury Bürgenstock Hotel, set high in a mountain overlooking Lake Lucerne. A media center has been swiftly set up for the journalists who've arrived here. But yesterday's growing doubts that these talks would happen today as planned were confirmed by the statement that J.D. Vance still hadn't left Washington.
8: Israel's military says its forces struck targets across southern Lebanon overnight. No action on Wall Street today, with the stock market closed in observance of the federal Juneteenth holiday. This is SRN News.
10: From the Genesee Now newsroom, I'm Ken Haight.
11: A Schuyler County man has been sentenced to jail and probation after being convicted of damaging a residence while a child was inside. 47-year-old Chad Simmons of Burdett was sentenced June 11th in Schuyler County Court after being found guilty of criminal mischief in the third degree and endangering the welfare of a child. Simmons was sentenced to 6 months in jail, followed by 5 years of probation. He was also ordered to pay $2,784.32 in restitution to the victim, and an order of protection was issued. Prosecutors say Simmons caused damage to the front door and a window out of the residence after being denied entry. Authorities also said Simmons kicked the front door and threw an item through the window, causing damage to both. Simmons engaged in the conduct while aware a child was present inside the residence. Two women were arrested following a traffic stop in the village of Bath that led to the discovery of suspected controlled substances. Bath police stopped a vehicle for a traffic violation at Colonial Lawns June 13th. During the stop, the officers suspected the driver, Nicole Jakir, was under the influence of drugs and conducted standardized field sobriety tests. Jakir was arrested and charged with driving while ability impaired by drugs and criminal possession of a controlled substance in the seventh degree. Further investigation led officers to believe additional criminal activity may have been taking place. A canine unit from the Steuben County Sheriff's Office responded to the scene and conducted a sniff of the vehicle. Following a search, authorities reported locating controlled substances. A passenger, Judith Rosecrans, also was taken into custody and was charged with criminal possession of a controlled substance the seventh degree. Discover Dansville and enjoy the summer concert series taking place every Monday evening at 7 o'clock at the Williams Park Gazebo at the corner of Washington and Red Jacket Streets. For the full schedule, go to DansvilleChamber.com. 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
6: AP Sports, I'm Geffen Coolball. Harry Kane scored twice to equal the English record for World Cup goals with 10. Jude Bellingham added another 2 minutes into the second half, and England beat Croatia 4-2 in the opener for both teams. England head coach Thomas Tuchel.
12: We played against a top opponent. I think we showed a bit of nerves. Maybe we wanted to overdo it.
6: Cristiano Ronaldo and Portugal were held to a 1-1 draw by Congo. Austria earned its first World Cup win in 36 years, 3-1 over Jordan. Ghana beat Panama 1-0, and Colombia topped Uzbekistan 3-1. MLB three-time Cy Young winner Max Scherzer of the Blue Jays landed back on the 10-day injured list with back spasms. The WNBA is expanding its schedule to 50 games next season, and the Vancouver Golden Eyes selected U.S. Olympian Caroline Harvey with the first pick in the PWHL draft. Geffen Coolbaugh, AP Sports.
13: 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This week is from June 16th, 1979. 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The Bee Gees wanted to love you inside out. And Donna Summer was looking for some hot stuff. 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
19: 105.7 WDNY weather. Juneteenth stays mostly sunny, with a slight chance of showers and thunderstorms and a high near 74. Friday night brings a slight chance of showers and thunderstorms, then mostly clear skies around 55. Saturday looks sunny and a bit cooler in the lower 70s, with gentle west breezes. Saturday night stays mostly clear. Currently, it's clear and 61 degrees.
20: 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Father's Day coming up this weekend. And if you ask a whole bunch of kids, hey, what does your dad do for a living? Like, when he goes to work, what does he do? Do they actually know? If you ask one of the kids, do they know what dad does?
2: I'm thinking it's probably pretty general.
20: Yeah, it's coming up next.

0: hand with going out to brunch. 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
0: Yeah, coming up next, Chef Plum has the five things you need to do when you're grilling. And it's not just put your meat on the grill. It's coming up next.

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3: With SRN News, I'm Rich Thomason in Washington. The ink was barely dry on the U.S.-Iran Memorandum of Understanding when we learned that negotiations between the two sides being postponed. The talks had been scheduled to start today, but that's not going to happen. Israel's military says its forces struck targets across southern Lebanon overnight, going after Iran-backed Hezbollah. What's left of Tropical Storm Arthur is swamping parts of the Gulf Coast, bringing flooding rains and high winds. There are flash flood and tornado warnings, along with damaged buildings, downed trees, and power lines. British Prime Minister Keir Starmer is pledging to fight any attempt by rival Andy Burnham to oust him from office. Starmer says he's not going to walk away and will run in a leadership contest if one is triggered. No action on Wall Street today. Trading is closed in observance of the federal Juneteenth holiday. SRNNews.com.
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5: From the Genesee Now newsroom, I'm Ken Haidt.
6: A Pennsylvania woman has been charged with felony DWI after deputies say she drove drunk with two children in the car. Deputies responded to Genesee Street in York Wednesday night to reports of erratic driving and found a car in a ditch. The driver, Nancy Kolb, was arrested. A breathalyzer test showed her BAC was 0.22%. Because a 10-year-old and 12-year-old were in the car, the arrest became a felony under Leandra's law. In observance of Juneteenth, federal, state, and city government offices, public schools, and major financial institutions, including the stock market, will be closed today. Because it's a federal holiday, normal mail delivery is suspended. Most private retailers, restaurants, and grocery stores will remain open. Two Bath residents are facing child endangerment charges after police say their home was found in extremely unsanitary condition during a visit by Child Protective Services. Bath police announced Wednesday 38-year-old Tyler Gilbert and 31-year-old Haley Gilbert turned themselves in following an investigation that began May 28th. Officers responded to a home on Howell Street to assist Steuben County Child Protective Services with a home visit. Investigators allegedly found the apartment in deplorable condition with garbage and feces throughout the residence. Further investigation revealed two children were living in the home. Authorities alleged furniture throughout the apartment, including the areas where the children slept, was covered in feces. Bath Village Code Enforcement condemned the residents. A safety plan was put in place for the children. Tyler and Haley Gilbert each were charged with two counts of endangering the welfare of a child. After turning themselves in, the pair was arraigned in Bath Village Court and released with appearance tickets. Celebrate dads and dudes at a Father's Day pig roast being held this Sunday, June 21st from noon until 3. There'll be several basket raffles that guys will love, along with a 50-50 drawing. Bring your family and picnic in, or take home. The Big Roast is located at the Heath Homestead in Dansville. Proceeds will be used for a new roof for the church.
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11: 105.7 WDNY weather. Juneteenth stays mostly sunny with a slight chance of showers and thunderstorms and a high near 74. Friday night brings a slight chance of showers and thunderstorms, then mostly clear skies around 55. Saturday looks sunny and a bit cooler in the lower 70s with gentle west breezes. Saturday night stays mostly clear. Currently, it's clear and 63 degrees.
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13: Even though they say less than 10% of Americans really care about the World Cup or soccer, those that do are very passionate. And you know who else does? The rest of the world who is experiencing America for the very first time. And their energy is definitely contagious. Wait till you hear these people. It's coming up next.

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1: Having Texas barbecue for the first time.
0: Yeah.
1: Walking into a hotel room and the air conditioning is freezing. Realizing at a Mexican restaurant, it's unlimited chips and salsa. It is hilarious how our international guests that are here for the World Cup are reacting to all the things that we take for granted as Americans.
0: This is America. Drink it in. I hope that they're enjoying themselves and they take back these messages. And I hope that people are being kind wherever they go.
1: What is something that every international guest coming to America should experience if they're here for the World Cup? 1-800-330-9999. Eric?
2: I think drive-thrus are probably the thing that sets us apart. And I know about two drive-thrus that I want to experience before I'm done. One is a drive-thru wedding. And another is a drive-thru funeral.
0: Yeah.
2: I think everybody ought to be doing all these drive-thrus.
0: The first time I ever saw a drive-through liquor store was like, that's a bad choice. I immediately was like, that is bad. I felt like that was, you know, some sort of evolution we did not need.
1: Right.
0: Turns out that was over 20-something years ago, and they still have them in certain areas.
1: The drive-through wedding phenomenon from Las Vegas is really impressive. Because that's saying, I have the rest of my life for you, but don't have 5 minutes to stand in a room.
0: Mm-hmm.
1: And that's something.
0: Believe it or not, that's an upsell.
1: Bruno, first time in America. Every person around the world should experience this one thing. What is it?
3: Since everyone's going all over the country, they got to go out west. They have some really fun, like, Western shows with cowboys and gunfights and hangings and horses and the whole nine yards.
0: So you should be a cowboy.
3: Yeah.
0: You should be a cowboy for a couple of days. Hey, listen, I'm an American. I'd love to be a cowboy for a few years. That wouldn't bother me at all.
1: The Lasso show.
0: Oh, my gosh. All the shows that I watch now.
1: Everybody,
0: Taylor Sheridan puts his name on a show. There's definitely going to be some horses. It's going to be fun.
1: Everybody should once in their lifetime experience a honky-tonk. If you haven't done
0: Agreed.
1: That yet, it is a fun time.
0: Agreed.
1: Yep. And I bet you there's people around the world that don't even know what that is.
0: There's a new one near here that they have to, like, rewrite all the town ordinances. There's so much parking. Have you seen this? It's been, like, on the news.
1: No.
0: It holds 500 people, this club.
1: Great.
0: There's nowhere to park.
1: Well, that's what honky-tonks are. They're huge, massive places.
0: It's crazy.
1: Pam, how about you? Everybody in the world should experience this American thing once.
4: I'm thinking food always. And if you come to the West Coast and you get a fruit cup from one of the vendors on the side of the road, they'll cut it right up for you so it's all fresh, and they sprinkle it with tajin, which is a Mexican seasoning, and some chamoy sauce, which is really spicy. It's another seasoning, and that particular spicy seasonings on top of the fruit is like one of a kind thing. It's absolutely amazing.
1: I think there's plenty of people across the country that have never experienced that.
4: Never had tajin. You'll go home with a little bottle of tajin seasoning to take with you back to your culture.
1: Is that what they sometimes put on my margaritas?
0: Yeah. Oh, the spice.
1: Yeah.
0: As a matter of fact, all spicy margaritas.
1: French fries also should be on the list. You got to have some American McDonald's French fries.
0: What about when you're in France?
1: They don't have French fries in France. It's a big fat lie there.
0: Do they call them freedom fries?
1: No.
0: Like we did when we were mad at France. You remember that?
1: Yeah, for a short period, we're like, nope, we're taking that away from you.
0: That's right.
1: And they were like, we don't care what you do. Like, it's not a real thing.
0: Yeah, whatever, France. Whatever.
4: They have pommes frites in France. Oh. They are way better.
0: Whatever.
4: I think you can go your whole life and never have McDonald's fries and you'd be fine. But,
0: oh, no, you're crazy. Get out of here with that nonsense.
1: But I don't even know who you are.
0: What the, I mean, right? Like,
1: yeah.
0: What, you can't talk for America anymore.
1: Yeah.
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5: KXRN News, I'm Rich Thomason in Washington. Not so fast on those U.S.-Iran talks. Originally set to start today, they're being postponed as Israel's military continues hammering an Iranian ally in Lebanon.
8: Israel's military says its forces have struck targets throughout southern Lebanon overnight as Hezbollah reported intense fighting in the area. Lebanon's state-run news agency reports at least 18 people killed in Israeli strikes. The fighting into Friday morning comes as planned talks in Switzerland between Iran and the U.S. over their efforts to reach a permanent end to the Iran war have been delayed. Israel's occupation of southern Lebanon and its continued attacks on Hezbollah have been a key issue in the talks, Israel maintaining it must continue to hold territory in Lebanon and have a free hand to battle Hezbollah. I'm Charles de Ledesma.
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9: From the Genesee Now newsroom, I'm Ken Haight.
10: A Schuyler County man has been sentenced to jail and probation after being convicted of damaging a residence while a child was inside. 47-year-old Chad Simmons of Burdett was sentenced June 11th in Schuyler County Court after being found guilty of criminal mischief in the third degree and endangering the welfare of a child. Simmons was sentenced to 6 months in jail, followed by 5 years of probation. He was also ordered to pay $2,784.32 in restitution to the victim, and an order of protection was issued. Prosecutors say Simmons caused damage to the front door and a window out of the residence after being denied entry. Authorities also said Simmons kicked the front door and threw an item through the window, causing damage to both. Simmons engaged in the conduct while aware a child was present inside the residence. Two women were arrested following a traffic stop in the village of Bath that led to the discovery of suspected controlled substances. Bath police stopped a vehicle for a traffic violation at Colonial Lawns June 13th. During the stop, the officers suspected the driver, Nicole Jakir, was under the influence of drugs and conducted standardized field sobriety tests. Jakir was arrested and charged with driving while ability impaired by drugs and criminal possession of a controlled substance in the seventh degree. Further investigation led officers to believe additional criminal activity may have been taking place. A canine unit from the Steuben County Sheriff's Office responded to the scene and conducted a sniff of the vehicle. Following a search, authorities reported locating controlled substances. A passenger, Judith Rosecrans, also was taken into custody and was charged with criminal possession of a controlled substance in the seventh degree. Discover Dansville and enjoy the summer concert series taking place every Monday evening at 7 o'clock at the Williams Park Gazebo at the corner of Washington and Red Jacket Streets. For the full schedule, go to dansvillechamber.com. 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
12: 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I'm Frank Williams reporting for WDNY and WDXT Sports. Well, it's a long trip to Syracuse, but it's even longer on the way back home when you come up on the short side, and that's what happened with the gliders yesterday as they fell to the Salt Cats by scores of 8-5 and 2-1. In the opening game, Zachary Shook suffered the setback on the slab after four innings of hard work on the hill. Alex Conferrato also appeared in relief for two innings. Offensively, Luca Fenton homered and drove in a pair of runs. Michael Rowley had a hit and knocked in a couple of runs. Todd Butler would drive in the other run for the Gliders. Sean Louie added a double and stole a base, while Phil Lombardi, Mason Diltz also had hits in the game for the Gliders. Game two, Mike Bassage's team would only manage three hits off a trio of Syracuse hurlers, as Luca Fenton, Emmett McClain, and Bobby Griffin had the lone hits for the red and black. Chase Donahue suffered the heartbreaking loss on the hill as he pitched five innings, yielding a pair of runs on three hits, struck out eight and walked three, certainly pitched well enough to win. And, well, as it turns out, Donahue, over 16 innings of work on the hill this year, has an earned run average of 1.69. Yeah, a little run support could help that cause indeed. The twin setbacks put the Gliders at 8-6 on the season as they attempt to snap a three-game skid skid tonight against the Hornell Steamers at Babcock Park with first pitch at 5 p.m. Hornell split their doubleheader yesterday at Sherrill, winning the opener 19-4 and dropping the nightcap 2-1. The Steamers are 2 points ahead of Dansville. Call it a game and a half, if you will, in the Western Division standings ahead of the Dansville Gliders. Also yesterday, the Horseheads at Rochester and Genesee at Watertown doubleheaders were both washed out. Also on tap for tonight, other than the Hornell at Dansville game, Horseheads will visit Genesee and Rochester will be hosting Syracuse. We will have tonight's game live for you on 105.7 WDNY starting at 5. Hope you're with us then. 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
16: 105.7 WDNY weather. Juneteenth stays mostly sunny, with a slight chance of showers and thunderstorms and a high near 74. Friday night brings a slight chance of showers and thunderstorms, then mostly clear skies around 55. Saturday looks sunny and a bit cooler in the lower 70s, with gentle west breezes. Saturday night stays mostly clear. Currently, it's mostly clear and 61 degrees.
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17: 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If a pet psychic told you that your dog was sad, would you really consider that and make decisions going forward?
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5: If a pet psychic told you that you being away and going to your recreational softball team games was making the dog sad, would you quit the league? Because Liz says, yep, that's what Archie needs to do. I got this pet psychic. I paid $300 for her, and she told me that the reason why our dog has been so sad and depressed lately is because Archie plays softball now and is never home.
3: Archie hit the nail on the head where he said, listen, I think that we could all guess that if our dog wasn't all that happy, that we were out more often, it wouldn't be a surprise. I don't know that we had to pay $300 for that. At the same time, I like being in the league. I'm playing right now. The season ends at some point. The dog's going to be fine.
5: Would you give up something that you love if you knew that it was making your dog sad? 1-800-330-9999. Zach, whose side are you on?
6: I'm on Archie's side. 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I'm on Archie's side here. Let him play his softball. Let him get some peace and quiet.
5: Thanks, Zach.
3: Thanks for the call. Have a great day.
5: 1-800-330-9999. Whose side are you on? It's a couple's court.
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9: Well, that's RN News. I'm Rich Thomason in Washington. Not so fast on those U.S.-Iran talks. Originally scheduled to start today, they have been postponed as Israel's military continues hammering Iran ally Hezbollah in Lebanon. War Secretary Hegseth giving America's European allies a homework assignment, urging them to take more responsibility for their own security. This is the Pentagon reviews U.S. troop deployments in Europe. Parts of the Gulf Coast are under flood warnings. Southern Louisiana, Mississippi, and Alabama are all in the bullseye as the remnants of Tropical Storm Arthur drop flooding rains and generate fierce winds. Buildings have been damaged. Trees and power lines are down. Georgia and the Florida Panhandle could be next in line. And the U.S. military has attacked another alleged drug smuggling boat in the Eastern Pacific. Three people on board that vessel were killed. More details, srnnews.com.
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12: From the Genesee Now newsroom, I'm Ken Haight.
13: A Pennsylvania woman has been charged with felony DWI after deputies say she drove drunk with two children in the car. Deputies responded to Genesee Street in York Wednesday night to reports of erratic driving and found a car in a ditch. The driver, Nancy Kolb, was arrested. A breathalyzer test showed her BAC was 0.22%. Because a 10-year-old and 12-year-old were in the car, the arrest became a felony under Leandra's law. In observance of Juneteenth, federal, state, and city government offices, public schools, and major financial institutions, including the stock market, will be closed today. Because it's a federal holiday, normal mail delivery is suspended. Most private retailers, restaurants, and grocery stores will remain open. Two Bath residents are facing child endangerment charges after police say their home was found in extremely unsanitary condition during a visit by Child Protective Services. Bath police announced Wednesday 38-year-old Tyler Gilbert and 31-year-old Haley Gilbert turned themselves in following an investigation that began May 28th. Officers responded to a home on Howell Street to assist Steuben County Child Protective Services with a home visit. Investigators allegedly found the apartment in deplorable condition with garbage and feces throughout the residence. Further investigation revealed two children were living in the home. Authorities alleged furniture throughout the apartment, including the areas where the children slept, was covered in feces. Bath Village Code Enforcement condemned the residents. A safety plan was put in place for the children. Tyler and Haley Gilbert each were charged with two counts of endangering the welfare of a child. After turning themselves in, the pair was arraigned in Bath Village Court and released with appearance tickets. Celebrate dads and dudes at a Father's Day pig roast being held this Sunday, June 21st from noon until 3. There'll be several basket raffles that guys will love, along with a 50-50 drawing. Bring your family and picnic in or take home. The pig roast is located at the Heath Homestead in Dansville. Proceeds will be used for a new roof for the church.
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20: 105.7 WDNY weather. Juneteenth stays mostly sunny, with a slight chance of showers and thunderstorms and a high near 74. Friday night brings a slight chance of showers and thunderstorms, then mostly clear skies around 55. Saturday looks sunny and a bit cooler in the lower 70s, with gentle west breezes. Saturday night stays mostly clear. Currently, it's mostly cloudy and 63 degrees.
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5: It only happens once a year. It's the only time I can allow it. My husband is a typical dad. He He's a girl dad. He's got the dad bod, and he loves to tell dad jokes. He loves it so much. It is part of his whole persona, his branding.
3: I mean, it's in his wheelhouse, too, though. It's not like he's just got a couple that he keeps repeating. He does them over and over and over. He has many.
5: Oh, I mean, sometimes he'll text Hayden and I, and it'll just be a dad joke, like in the middle of nowhere on a Tuesday at 3 o'clock in the afternoon. I'll be like, that's what you're thinking. Like, shouldn't you be working? But anyway, this is his time to shine. He'll be joining us next so he can present to you some jokes that you can also share for Father's Day. It only happens once a year. It's coming up.

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1: And now, Anna and Raven's Middle Schooler News.
0: Avery, how are you?
2: Good, how are you?
0: Awesome. Thank you so much for being our middle schooler.
3: Avery, how old are you? What grade are you in?
2: I'm 13, and I'm in 8th grade.
3: Oh, man. 8th grade was right before I went to high school, Anna, back then. It was awesome. I didn't know what to expect, what was coming. Exciting and nervous.
0: Avery, you want to give a shout-out to anybody or say hello to your school?
2: Yeah, I'll shout-out to my mom. She listens to this every single morning.
3: Oh, thanks, Mom.
0: Thanks, Mom.
2: And North Country Road Middle School.
0: All right, so Avery, go ahead. Give us those three big news stories. Number one.
2: Number one is the world's oldest tortoise keeps making history. The world's oldest tortoise is the world's oldest living animal. His name is Jonathan, and he's turning 194 years old and was officially named a Guinness World Record icon. What's a Guinness World Record icon, you might be wondering? It's a select group of record breakers whose achievements have been outperformed their fields and inspired people all over the world. Jonathan was a full-grown adult of the last 50 years when he arrived at St. Helena in 1882. Jonathan currently lives with the governor of Helena. He is a symbol of strength for this island and a commitment to protecting the environment. Happy birthday, Jonathan.
0: How do they know he's that old?
3: No. Because, like, the dad took care of him and then the mom took, you know, like, ancestors. Like, he's been with him forever.
0: How can an animal live to 194 years old? Like, did they take some of the Walt Disney's cryogenic stuff?
3: Nope,
0: like
3: they were here before
0: forever?
3: Disney. Oh. Do the math.
0: All
3: it's
0: right.
3: There.
0: Okay, give us story number two, Avery.
2: Number two is a solstice salute to dads. For those of you who plan to celebrate Father's Day this Sunday, you'll get to enjoy a little extra daylight too. That's because this Sunday also happens to be the June solstice, the first official day of summer. Earth's maximum tilt towards the sun will happen to be at exactly 4:24 a.m. that day, bringing all you dads the longest day and shortest night of the year. Get ready to enjoy over 15 hours of daylight. The next time these two special days will fall on the same date will happen in 2037.
0: Wow.
3: You're welcome, planet Earth.
0: Yes.
3: It sounds like a lot of opportunity for me to do that honey to-do list.
0: Okay. Yeah. Got a lot of stuff to do.
3: Yeah.
0: What are you doing for Father's Day, Avery?
2: It's a Father's Day surprise for my dad.
0: Okay. Well, then we don't want to ruin any surprises.
3: That's right.
0: So that's good.
3: Right. That also could mean that the plan isn't not completely formed at this point.
0: Correct.
3: Have a great day, that's for sure.
0: All right, and story number three, Avery.
2: Story number three is celebrating 50 years of Macy Magic. Not only does this 4th of July mark the 250th anniversary of our country, but it's also the 50th anniversary of the Macy's 4th of July fireworks show. Get ready to watch the most iconic summer celebration featuring 85,000 fireworks shells in 30 different colors. This show will include new designs such as interlocking atomic rings, tackling jellyfish, and a 1,400-foot-wide waterfall, along with a new laser show on the Brooklyn Bridge. It was recently announced that Post Malone, Blake Shelton, and Salt and Peppa, and also Shaboozy, are all expected to perform that night. If you can't be there to see it in person, you can watch it live that night on NBC from 8 to 10 p.m.
3: For real, how did Salt and Pepper score that gig? I mean, I love Salt and Pepper, but...
0: Avery, are you familiar with Push It? Push It real good?
3: Mm.
2: Yes, I am.
0: Oh, good. All right, that's good.
3: I mean, this must be TikTok, I guess.
0: Like. High five your mom for me. High five your mom. Also, hot take.
2: I will.
0: 250, you can get the fireworks, but after that, I want the drones. That's what I'm just saying. This is the end of the firework era.
3: So glad you're not in charge.
0: Yeah. Avery, thank you so much. You did such a wonderful job today. Congratulations on being our middle schooler of the week.
2: Thank you for having me.
0: If you'd like to be a middle schooler, too, or you have a child that's interested, you can sign them up right now at annaandraven.com.
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9: With SRN News, I'm Rich Thomason in Washington. Vice President Vance isn't going to Switzerland today after all. His mission to lead out nuclear talks with Iran has been put on hold.
10: While an initial agreement halting the war between the U.S. and Iran has been signed by the presidents of both countries, a ceremonial in-person signing had been planned for Friday in Switzerland. And there, a new round of negotiations were to have begun over Tehran's nuclear program. Vice President J.D. Vance to lead the U.S. side. The White House later said Vance, though ready to leave, was postponing his trip, citing difficult logistics. The announcement followed reports that Iran was delaying sending its delegation over Israel's ongoing military campaign in Lebanon against the Hezbollah militant group. Ben Thomas, Washington.
9: Today is Juneteenth. It's a federal holiday, and Wall Street is closed. This is SRN News.
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12: A Schuyler County man has been sentenced to jail and probation after being convicted of damaging a residence while a child was inside. 47-year-old Chad Simmons of Burdett was sentenced June 11th in Schuyler County Court after being found guilty of criminal mischief in the third degree and endangering the welfare of a child. Simmons was sentenced to 6 months in jail, followed by 5 years of probation. He was also ordered to pay $2,784.32 in restitution to the victim, and an order of protection was issued. Prosecutors say Simmons caused damage to the front door and a window out of the residence after being denied entry. Authorities also said Simmons kicked the front door and threw an item through the window, causing damage to both. Simmons engaged in the conduct while aware a child was present inside the residence. Two women were arrested following a traffic stop in the village of Bath that led to the discovery of suspected controlled substances. Bath police stopped a vehicle for a traffic violation at Colonial Lawns June 13th. During the stop, the officers suspected the driver, Nicole Jakir, was under the influence of drugs and conducted standardized field sobriety tests. Jakir was arrested and charged with driving while ability impaired by drugs and criminal possession of a controlled substance in the seventh degree. Further investigation led officers to believe additional criminal activity may have been taking place. A canine unit from the Steuben County Sheriff's Office responded to the scene and conducted a sniff of the vehicle. Following a search, authorities reported locating controlled substances. A passenger, Judith Rosecrans, also was taken into custody and was charged with criminal possession of a controlled substance the seventh degree. Discover Dansville and enjoy the summer concert series taking place every Monday evening at 7 o'clock at the Williams Park Gazebo at the corner of Washington and Red Jacket Streets. For the full schedule, go to DansvilleChamber.com. 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
14: With the Wall Street Business Report, I'm Bill Alexander. U.S. gas prices fell below $4 a gallon on average Thursday. It is the first time since March that the average cost for a regular gallon has been that low. Prices fell overnight after President Donald Trump signed an agreement with Iran that calls for Tehran to dilute its stockpile of highly enriched uranium in waves U.S.-backed sanctions on the country. Major ship owners have begun moving vessels through the Strait of Hormuz since the U.S. and Iran signed the interim agreement to end the war. The strait is a critical passageway for the world's oil and natural gas. U.S. applications for unemployment benefits in the week ending June 13th dropped by 4,000 to 226,000. That's according to the Labor Department. And the benchmark 30-year fixed-rate mortgage rate fell to 6.47% from 6.52% last week. That's according to mortgage buyer Freddie Mac. For the Wall Street Business Report, I'm Bill Alexander in Washington. With upside-
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21: 105.7 WDNY weather. Juneteenth stays mostly sunny, with a slight chance of showers and thunderstorms and a high near 74. Friday night brings a slight chance of showers and thunderstorms, then mostly clear skies around 55. Saturday looks sunny and a bit cooler in the lower 70s, with gentle west breezes. Saturday night stays mostly clear. Currently, it's partly cloudy and 64 degrees.
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0: It'd be nice to give away $3,000 going into Father's Day weekend.
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6: Mommy's Margarita Friday. What did you do this week to earn your margarita? Listen, some weeks are harder than others, and you just need a place to vent just to get it all out. I can't wait. I can't wait to have a margarita later. Woo! Right, I'm not even going to lie about it. Truth. Yeah. All right, your turn. What did you do this week that you are so excited it's the weekend? 1-800-330-9999.

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3: With SRN News, I'm Rich Thomason in Washington. Vice President Vance, he's not going to Switzerland today after all. His mission to lead nuclear talks with Iran has been put on hold. The Israeli military campaign in southern Lebanon continued overnight. Israeli military saying it hit multiple Hezbollah targets in the wee hours of the morning. While some Republicans, including some of President Trump's allies, are skeptical of the Iran deal, Vice President Vance says that memorandum of understanding is already benefiting Americans through lower energy prices. Today's AAA national average for a gallon of regular gas is $3.97, and that is down 2 cents from yesterday. Average prices vary from state to state, though. New Orleans, among Gulf Coast cities, dealing with flooding as what's left of Tropical Storm Arthur moves across the region. Flash flood, high wind warnings posted across a wide area. SRNNews.com.
4: In the War of 1812, our nation fought and won America's religious freedom. Today, that constitutional right is being assaulted once more from within.
5: Religious liberty and rights in general were under attack. We all of a sudden became the enemy.
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11: A Pennsylvania woman has been charged with felony DWI after deputies say she drove drunk with two children in the car. Deputies responded to Genesee Street in York Wednesday night to reports of erratic driving and found a car in a ditch. The driver, Nancy Kolb, was arrested. A breathalyzer test showed her BAC was 0.22%. Because a 10-year-old and 12-year-old were in the car, the arrest became a felony under Leandra's law. In observance of Juneteenth, federal, state, and city government offices, public schools, and major financial institutions, including the stock market, will be closed today. Because it's a federal holiday, normal mail delivery is suspended. Most private retailers, restaurants, and grocery stores will remain open. Two Bath residents are facing child endangerment charges after police say their home was found in extremely unsanitary condition during a visit by Child Protective Services. Bath police announced Wednesday 38-year-old Tyler Gilbert and 31-year-old Haley Gilbert turned themselves in following an investigation that began May 28th. Officers responded to a home on Howell Street to assist Steuben County Child Protective Services with a home visit. Investigators allegedly found the apartment in deplorable condition with garbage and feces throughout the residence. Further investigation revealed two children were living in the home. Authorities alleged furniture throughout the apartment, including the areas where the children slept, was covered in feces. Bath Village Code Enforcement condemned the residents. A safety plan was put in place for the children. Tyler and Haley Gilbert each were charged with two counts of endangering the welfare of a child. After turning themselves in, the pair was arraigned in Bath Village Court and released with appearance tickets. Celebrate dads and dudes at a Father's Day pig roast being held this Sunday, June 21st from noon until 3. There'll be several basket raffles that guys will love, along with a 50-50 drawing. Bring your family and picnic in or take home. The pig roast is located at the Heath Homestead in Dansville. Proceeds will be used for a new roof for the church.
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13: 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It's collegiate baseball Route 36 style as the Hornell Steamers step into Babcock Park to take on Deansville both Friday and Sunday. 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
17: 105.7 WDNY weather. Juneteenth stays mostly sunny, with a slight chance of showers and thunderstorms and a high near 74. Friday night brings a slight chance of showers and thunderstorms, then mostly clear skies around 55. Saturday looks sunny and a bit cooler in the lower 70s, with gentle west breezes. Saturday night stays mostly clear. Currently, it's clear and 66 degrees.
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19: Father's Day is coming up on Sunday, and we asked a whole bunch of kids, hey, what does your dad do for work? Just to see what their response would be, right?
18: Yeah, I mean, how many actually know?
19: Right. I asked my daughter Dakota, and truthfully her response is pretty much on par with what I say when people ask me, because I also have no idea.
18: Yeah,
19: it's coming up next.

0: cool, and now I sing these stupid songs for all the people to hear.
1: Yeah.
2: Well,
0: Who am I to make fun?
1: Yay.
0: Who am I to make fun?
2: That's right.
0: Can I tell you, $1 trillion, that's $1,000 billion, which sounds like a made-up number that my six-year-old says.
1: $1,000 billion.
0: Dad, I'm going to have $1,000 billion.
1: Right.
2: If he spent $27 million a day for the next 100 years, he'd still have money left.
0: Don't say that out
1: loud. He's making words up. You don't even know if that's true.
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1: No, it's not.
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9: With SRN News, I'm Rich Thomason in Washington. Logistical issues given as the reason that Vice President Vance is putting off his trip to Switzerland to lead negotiations with Iran over its nuclear program. Vance had been scheduled to leave today.
10: The announcement followed a report by a Pan-Arab satellite channel that is politically allied with the Iranian-backed Lebanese terrorist group Hezbollah that Iran was delaying sending its delegation to Switzerland over Israel's ongoing military campaign in Lebanon. Earlier, Vice President Vance defended the deal, saying Iran must comply with U.S. demands if it wants concessions, saying as they dial up their good behavior, we can dial up economic relief. He continued, if they dial down their good behavior, we can turn it off. Ken Lorman reporting.
9: Remains of Tropical Storm Arthur wreaking havoc on the Gulf Coast. Heavy rain, flash flood, and tornado warnings. This is SRN News.
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7: 105.7 WDNY weather. Juneteenth stays mostly sunny, with a slight chance of showers and thunderstorms and a high near 74. Friday night brings a slight chance of showers and thunderstorms, then mostly clear skies around 55. Saturday looks sunny and a bit cooler in the lower 70s, with gentle west breezes. Saturday night stays mostly clear. Currently, it's clear and 66 degrees.
1: Father's Day coming up this weekend. And if you ask a whole bunch of kids, hey, what does your dad do for a living? Like, when he goes to work, what does he do? Do they actually know? If you ask one of the kids, do they know what dad does?
2: I'm thinking it's probably pretty general.
1: Yeah, it's coming up next.

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0: Edwin McCain, part of a great mix of today and yesterday, working from the office or from home. Liz Stark with The Weeknd on the way, and Cyndi Lauper coming up.
1: With SRN News, I'm Rich Thomason in Washington. There's been no official announcement yet, but the AP, citing three officials, reports that Israel and Hezbollah have agreed to renew their Lebanon ceasefire after fighting postponed Iran-U.S. talks in Switzerland. The talks had been scheduled to start today, focusing on Iran's nuclear program. Israel's military says its forces did strike targets across southern Lebanon overnight. And some Republican lawmakers, and that includes some of President Trump's allies, are raising concerns about the Iran deal. Some of them suggest that Tehran, based on its past record, simply cannot be trusted. What's left of Tropical Storm Arthur has been swamping parts of the Gulf Coast, bringing flooding rains and high winds. There are flash flood and tornado warnings posted, along with damaged buildings, downed trees, and power lines. Wall Street closed today in observance of the federal Juneteenth holiday. 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
6: 105.7 WDNY weather. Juneteenth stays mostly sunny with a slight chance of showers and thunderstorms and a high near 74. Friday night brings a slight chance of showers and thunderstorms, then mostly clear skies around 55. Saturday looks sunny and a bit cooler in the lower 70s with gentle west breezes. Saturday night stays mostly clear. Currently, it's clear and 70 degrees.

0: Cause I gotta have faith. 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
1: One great hit after another to keep you feeling good in your Friday workday. Liz Stark, glad to share a little bit of your day with you. Here's Delamitri.

0: Savage Garden, part of a better mix to keep you company as we get closer to our weekend. Liz Stark with Olivia Rodrigo coming up.
1: With SRN News, I'm Rich Thomason in Washington. We have word of a Lebanon ceasefire. Israel and Hezbollah reportedly agreeing to the ceasefire following a night of heavy fighting. It resulted in the cancellation of U.S.-Iran negotiations that had been scheduled to start today in Switzerland. Secretary of War Hegseth giving America's European allies a kind of homework assignment. He's urging them to take a more active role in their own security. This comes as the Pentagon reviews U.S. troop deployments across Europe. Parts of the Gulf Coast are under flash flood warnings. Southern Louisiana, Mississippi, and Alabama are all in the bullseye as the remains of Tropical Storm Arthur dump flooding rains and generate fierce winds. Buildings have been damaged, trees and power lines are down. People all across the southeast are being urged to keep an eye on the forecast. This is SRN News.
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5: 105.7 WDNY weather. Juneteenth stays mostly sunny, then a few showers and thunderstorms may develop, with a near 74 degrees and breezy west winds. Tonight brings a slight chance of rain showers early, then mostly clear, with around 55 degrees and breezy west winds. Saturday looks sunny and a bit warmer, in the lower 70s with gentle weather. Currently, it's mostly clear and 72 degrees.

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1: Station. For SRN News, I'm Rich Thomason in Washington. The American drive for high-stakes talks with Iran hit a snag. Iranian officials did not go to Switzerland as planned for the talks. They're insisting that the fighting in Lebanon must stop first. Well, now there's word that Israel and Hezbollah have agreed to a ceasefire in Lebanon. While some Republicans, including some of President Trump's allies, are skeptical of the Iran deal, Vice President Vance says the memorandum of understanding is already benefiting Americans through lower energy prices. And today's AAA national average for a gallon of regular gas, $3.97. That is down 2 cents from yesterday, but the price does vary from state to state. New Orleans among Gulf Coast cities dealing with flooding is what's left if Tropical Storm Arthur moves across the region. Flash flood and high wind warnings have been posted across a wide area. More details, srnnews.com.
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4: It was a turbulent day for the weather in Rochester and upstate New York. That included strong to severe thunderstorms with heavy rain, strong winds, and, in central New York, tornado watches and warnings. RG&E reported about 11,000 outages in Monroe County, 100 in Livingston County, 600 in Wayne County, and 400 in Ontario County. Some roads were closed due to fallen trees and downed power lines. A Bath man is facing charges after police say he became involved in a physical altercation outside the Old National Hotel while a young child was present. Village of Bath police were dispatched to the Old National Hotel Wednesday following reports of a fight outside the building. Investigators determined two adult men became involved in a physical dispute over a property-related issue. Police say the altercation occurred in the presence of a young child. Officers concluded those involved showed disregard for the child's safety. Authorities say all parties involved are homeless individuals and are currently staying at the Old National Hotel through a public assistance program and had previously reported issues with one another at an earlier placement location. Police arrested 25-year-old Mandel Davis and identified him as the aggressor in the incident. Davis was charged with endangering the welfare of a child and disorderly conduct. He was processed and arraigned in Bath Village Court before being released with appearance tickets. A Pennsylvania woman has been charged with felony DWI after deputies say she drove drunk with two children in the car. Deputies responded to Genesee Street in York Wednesday night to reports of erratic driving and found a car in a ditch. The driver, Nancy Kolb, was arrested. A breathalyzer test showed her BAC was 0.22%. Because a 10-year-old and 12-year-old were in the car, the arrest became a felony under Leandra's law. Celebrate dads and dudes at a Father's Day pig roast being held this Sunday, June 21st, from noon until 3. There'll be several basket raffles that guys will love, along with a 50-50 drawing. Bring your family and picnic in, or take home. The pig roast is located at the Heath Homestead in Dansville. Proceeds will be used for a new roof for the church.
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6: Looking at rural and agricultural news small across the eastern United States, the North Carolina corn crop is struggling in mid-June due to a lack of topsoil moisture. That's according to the latest crop condition report from the USDA, which indicates that as of Monday of this week, 36% of North Carolina corn was rated in poor or very poor condition. Pastures in the state of Pennsylvania are looking relatively nice this week. 51% of Pennsylvania pastures are rated in good to excellent condition. The Southeastern Regional Hereford Show is taking place Friday through Sunday. That'll be in Harrisonburg, Virginia. Hereford exhibitors are expected from all across the southeastern United States. And looking at the big picture, the price of diesel fuel is slowly declining. The U.S. Energy Information Agency reports the price of diesel fuel has gone down by 14 cents a gallon over the past week.
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6: Our pearl of wisdom today comes in by email from listener Jim Bishop, who says, falling in love is awfully simple. Falling out of love is simply awful. That's your pearl of wisdom. You're on the farm and I'm Ish.
9: With the Wall Street Business Report, I'm Rich Thomason. Wall Street is closed today in observance of the Juneteenth federal holiday. The benchmarks ended yesterday with gains. The Nasdaq up almost 2%. The Dow reopens Monday at 51,564. Gas prices have fallen to just under $4 a gallon on average, bringing some relief to drivers who have seen soaring costs amid Washington's war with Iran. But filling up is still more expensive than it was before the conflict began. According to AAA, a gallon of regular is now averaging $3.97. American drivers are collectively paying about a dollar more per gallon than they were in late February. Maritime data company Lloyd's List Intelligence says major ship owners have started moving vessels through the Strait of Hormuz. For the first time since February, ships owned by major companies are transiting the strait free of interference by Iran. For the Wall Street Business Report, I'm Rich Thomas.
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11: Here's what's happening in the five-county area. The Canisius Lake Riders will be holding a cash raffle for the Vincent House starting at 3 p.m. at their club rooms on Saturday, June 20th. The public is invited to stop by. A trivia night will be held Saturday, June 20th, starting at 6 p.m. at the Gohonkton American Legion at 6 Wilcox Street. Proceeds will benefit the auxiliary. A strawberry festival will be held Saturday, June 20th from 3 until 6 p.m. at the Cannadice United Methodist Church at 5945 Cannadice Hill Road in Springwater. All are welcome to attend. A Father's Day pig roast will be held on Sunday, June 21st at the Heath Homestead on Ocean Hill Road in Dansville from noon until 3 p.m. Proceeds will benefit a new roof on the Ocean Church. All are encouraged to attend.
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13: 105.7 WDNY weather. Juneteenth stays mostly sunny, then a few showers and thunderstorms may develop, with a near 74 degrees and breezy west winds. Tonight brings a slight chance of rain showers early, then mostly clear, with around 55 degrees and breezy west winds. Saturday looks sunny and a bit warmer, in the lower 70s with gentle weather. Currently, it's mostly clear and 72 degrees.

0: Olivia Dean, Man I Need, part of a better mix of today. 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
5: 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But in a moment, I'll explain why a new survey found that using too many big words can be a problem. It's next in today's Intelligence for Your Life Minute.
6: One of life's greatest mysteries has finally been solved.
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6: 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Spray the leaves for visible results in just 1 hour, and dead weeds in just 1 day. You spray, they play. Spruce, pet friendly, weed deadly. 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
5: So having a complex vocabulary can make us seem more intelligent, but now we know using too many big words can be a turnoff. This comes from a new survey. A majority of people assumed a person with a complex vocabulary was very smart. Some of the words that can make you sound smarter include articulate, brevity, accolade, and caveat. But there's one big caveat to the research. You need to know what your big word of choice means. And the survey found that half of adults use words they don't know the meaning of just to appear smarter. And 1 out of 4 people find people who use big words unnecessarily to be untrustworthy. So what should people who love big words do? Communication expert Ellen Jovin says we should tailor our words to our audience, so keep it short and simple unless you're talking to somebody you know well. I'm John Tesh with today's Intelligence for Your Life Minute.
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1: 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I'm Frank Williams reporting for WDNY and WDXT Sports. Well, it's a long trip to Syracuse, but it's even longer on the way back home when you come up on the short side, and that's what happened with the gliders yesterday as they fell to the Salt Cats by scores of 8-5 and 2-1. In the opening game, Zachary Shook suffered the setback on the slab after four innings of hard work on the hill. Alice Conferrato also appeared in relief for two innings. Offensively, Luca Fenton homered and drove in a pair of runs. Michael Rowley had a hit and knocked in a couple of runs. Todd Butler would drive in the other run for the Gliders. Sean Louie added a double and stole a base, while Phil Lombardi, Mason Dilts also had hits in the game for the Gliders. Game two, Mike Bassage's team would only manage three hits off a trio of Syracuse hurlers, as Luca Fenton, Emmett McClain, and Bobby Griffin had the lone hits for the red and black. Chase Donahue suffered the heartbreaking loss on the hill as he pitched five innings, yielding a pair of runs on three hits, struck out eight and walked three, certainly pitched well enough to win. And, turns out, Donahue, over 16 innings of work on the hill this year, has an earned run average of 1.69. Yeah, a little run support could help that cause indeed. The twin setbacks put the Gliders at 8-6 on the season as they attempt to snap a three-game skid tonight against the Hornell Steamers at Babcock Park with first pitch at 5 p.m. Hornell split their doubleheader yesterday at Sherrill, winning the opener 19-4 and dropping the nightcap 2-1. The Steamers are 2 points ahead of Dansville. Call it a game and a half, if you will, in the Western Division standings ahead of the Dansville Gliders. Also yesterday, the Horseheads at Rochester and Genesee at Watertown doubleheaders were both washed out. Also on tap for tonight, other than the Hornell at Dansville game, Horseheads will visit Genesee and Rochester will be hosting Syracuse. We will have tonight's game live for you on 105.7 WDNY starting at 5. Hope you're with us then. 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I'm Frank Williams reporting for WDNY and WDXT Sports.
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7: 105.7 WDNY weather. Juneteenth stays mostly sunny, then a few showers and thunderstorms may develop, with a near 74 degrees and breezy west winds. Tonight brings a slight chance of rain showers early, then mostly clear, with around 55 degrees and breezy west winds. Saturday looks sunny and a bit warmer, in the lower 70s with gentle wet. Currently, it's mostly cloudy and 72 degrees.

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0: 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I knew you, getting us ready to see Toy Story 5, of course, opening in theaters today. Coming up, we've got Avril Lavigne and Men at Work.
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0: a better mix of yesterday and today for your workday. Liz Stark, glad to be with you as we inch closer to our weekend starship coming up.
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2: For the first time in more than 100 days, ships owned by major companies are transiting the Strait of Hormuz after effectively being stranded there since February. The strait is a critical passageway for the world's oil and natural gas. Lloyd's List estimates 550 merchant ships will need to prepare to exit the Persian Gulf, including 160 tankers, 200 bulk carriers, 60 container ships, and 10 vehicle carriers. Rich Thomason reporting.
1: The American push for high-stakes talks with Iran hitting a road bump. Iranian officials not traveling to Switzerland as planned for the talks and are insisting that fighting in Lebanon must first stop. The late word now is Israel and Hezbollah have agreed to renew their ceasefire. This is SRN News.
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9: Yeah!
10: Mom, I'm hungry. 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
11: Me too, Mommy.
8: You want a snack?
11: Yeah!
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6: 105.7 WDNY weather. Juneteenth stays mostly sunny, then a few showers and thunderstorms may develop, with a near 74 degrees and breezy west winds. Tonight brings a slight chance of rain showers early, then mostly clear, with around 55 degrees and breezy west winds. Saturday looks sunny and a bit warmer, in the lower 70s with gentle weather. Currently, it's mostly cloudy and 72 degrees.

0: A better mix of today and yesterday to keep you company while you work. Liz Stark, so glad to be with you. And I have been kind of following TMZ because they are following Taylor Swift. Every single hour, I feel like the paparazzi has a brand new picture. Right now, they are stalking her residence, and they're actually showing a bunch of tents out and saying they think that the MGM, that was just rumors, and that maybe Taylor is actually getting married this weekend. I don't think she would do that. I don't think she would like overshadow Buzz and Woody like that for their opening weekend, but you never know. You never know. Just going to have to keep up with it. Coming up, we've got more great hits from today and yesterday. Yeah, I know. It's decoys. It's all decoys, right? Coming up, Selena Gomez.
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0: One great hit after another to keep you company while you work. 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
1: A perfect mix of music to keep you feeling good working from the office, from home, or the road. Thank you for setting a preset on the way, Lady Gaga and Bruno Mars.
2: With SRN News, I'm John Scott. High-stakes talks with Iran will not take place today. Iranian officials did not travel to Switzerland as planned for the talks and are insisting that fighting in Lebanon must stop first. Three regional officials say that situation is fluid as Israel and Hezbollah have reportedly agreed to renew their ceasefire now after a period of intense fighting in southern Lebanon. Vice President J.D. Vance was prepared to meet with Iranian counterparts this weekend at a Swiss mountain resort. Tropical Storm Arthur, the first named storm of the 2026 hurricane season, has significantly weakened, according to the National Hurricane Center, but the system has created coastal hazards across Carolina beaches. The last remnants of Arthur working their way through central and eastern North Carolina, extending up to Norfolk, Virginia. This is SRN News.
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8: 105.7 WDNY weather. Juneteenth stays mostly sunny, then a few showers and thunderstorms may develop, with a near 74 degrees and breezy west winds. Tonight brings a slight chance of rain showers early, then mostly clear, with around 55 degrees and breezy west winds. Saturday looks sunny and a bit warmer, in the lower 70s with gentle weather. Currently, it's mostly cloudy and 73 degrees.

0: Lady Gaga, Bruno Mars, Die With a Smile, part of a better mix of music as we get closer to our weekend, our Father's Day weekend, and he absolutely wants to hear from you, maybe a phone call at least, and remember, the number one gift dads want this year, a greeting card. See, they just want to connect with you. You don't even have to spend a lot of money on dad. He's easy. Coming up, more great hits from today and yesterday, Imagine Dragons on the way.
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2: Here's what's happening in the five-county area. The Canisius Lake Riders will be holding a cash raffle for the Vincent House starting at 3 p.m. at their club rooms on Saturday, June 20th. The public is invited to stop by. A trivia night will be held Saturday, June 20th, starting at 6 p.m. at the Gohonkton American Legion at 6 Wilcox Street. Proceeds will benefit the auxiliary. A strawberry festival will be held Saturday, June 20th from 3 until 6 p.m. at the Cannadice United Methodist Church at 5945 Cannadice Hill Road in Springwater. All are welcome to attend. A Father's Day pig roast will be held on Sunday, June 21st at the Heath Homestead on Ocean Hill Road in Dansville from noon until 3 p.m. Proceeds will benefit a new roof on the Ocean Church. All are encouraged to attend.
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0: 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This is the TJ Show. Unbelievable story. An LA man, he was jumping around Facebook Marketplace and he saw this leather chair that he really liked. It was $50. The seller of the chair said something which I would say is kind of eerie to him. He goes on to say, as I was messaging the seller to arrange a pickup time for the chair, she said something along the lines of, if you repair the chair, it's worth a lot. Now, if you have that chair and you know it's worth a lot, if you'd repair it, why wouldn't you repair it?
1: I would spend the time in repairing that chair.
0: It turns out this chair was only one of 50 that were ever made. It was from this Danish designer who's apparently really famous. Other similar chairs had sold for over $100,000. So there's not much mystery here. It seems like this chair was worth a lot of money. And the seller told him that. Now, why would you sell it for $50 if you knew that?
1: Maybe that was like word of mouth and someone told her like, hey, this chair is possibly worth a lot of money. And she didn't want to put the time and effort into figuring that out. So she's like, here, you figure it out.
0: Well, this guy gets in touch with Sotheby's Auction, which is one of the most famous auction houses on the planet. They restore the chair. They wind up selling the chair for $85,000.
1: Oh,
0: buys it for $50.
1: My Lanta.
0: Gets $85,000 for it. Now, I have a theory on this. I think this is one of those chairs that has a story.
2: Just take the chair. It's very valuable. You can have it for $50. If anyone ever said that to me...
1: Why do you sound so creepy like the kids from The Shining? That's so weird.
2: If anyone ever came to me and said, here's a $50 chair, that's all it is. It's worth a lot. Go ahead, you can have it.
0: I would say, nope, done, I'm leaving. Goodbye, and I'd run. Because you know, like you get possession of that chair and you sit in it once and then your life changes forever or you get transported to some other universe. Nobody gives you a $50 chair that's worth $85,000 or more. It just doesn't make sense, but no one's talking about that part of the story.
1: Because no one's thinking the way you're thinking, TJ.
0: But doesn't anyone want to ask the seller, why'd you sell the chair?
3: I do.
0: Right?
3: Yeah, I mean, but I've also felt that I don't want to deal with this, you know,
1: right.
3: Just get it off my hands, you take
1: That's
3: it.
1: That's what I'm thinking happened. She just didn't care. She's probably moving or maybe she's sick or passing, not to be morbid, and she's just like, I just don't care.
0: But there's something that we're not hearing about this story quite yet, and I'm going to keep my eyes on this as it develops. I hope it develops because I want to hear the end of the story. Anyway, Sotheby's responded and said, from the moment this guy contacted Sotheby's to restore and sell his armchair, we've enjoyed learning a lot about his discovery, which achieved a record price for this model by Fritz, the artist. So, pretty cool story. That's treasure right there.
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1: With SRN News, I'm John Scott. Israeli military strikes in southern Lebanon as U.S.-Iran talks have been postponed.
2: Israel's military says its forces have struck targets throughout southern Lebanon overnight as Hezbollah reported intense fighting in the area. Lebanon's state-run news agency reports at least 18 people killed in Israeli strikes. The fighting into Friday morning comes as planned talks in Switzerland between Iran and the U.S. over their efforts to reach a permanent end to the Iran war have been delayed. Israel's occupation of southern Lebanon and its continued attacks on Hezbollah have been a key issue in the talks, Israel maintaining it must continue to hold territory in Lebanon and have a free hand to battle Hezbollah. I'm Charles de Ledesma.
1: But the late word now is that Israel and Hezbollah have agreed to a ceasefire. This is SRN News.
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9: 105.7 WDNY weather. Juneteenth stays mostly sunny, then a few showers and thunderstorms may develop, with a near 74 degrees and breezy west winds. Tonight brings a slight chance of rain showers early, then mostly clear, with around 55 degrees and breezy west winds. Saturday looks sunny and a bit warmer, in the lower 70s with gentle wet. Currently, it's partly cloudy and 73 degrees.
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1: 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From the Genesee Now newsroom, I'm Ken Haight.
2: Two women were arrested following a traffic stop in the village of Bath that led to the discovery of suspected controlled substances. Bath police stopped a vehicle for a traffic violation at Colonial Lawns June 13th. During the stop, the officers suspected the driver, Nicole Jakir, was under the influence of drugs and conducted standardized field sobriety tests. Jakir was arrested and charged with driving while ability impaired by drugs and criminal possession of a controlled substance in the seventh degree. Further investigation led officers to believe additional criminal activity may have been taking place. A canine unit from the Steuben County Sheriff's Office responded to the scene and conducted a sniff of the vehicle. Following a search, authorities reported locating controlled substances. A passenger, Judith Rosecrans, also was taken into custody and was charged with criminal possession of a controlled substance in the seventh degree. Two Bath residents are facing child endangerment charges after police say their home was found in extremely unsanitary condition during a visit by Child Protective Services. Bath police announced Wednesday 38-year-old Tyler Gilbert and 31-year-old Haley Gilbert turned themselves in following an investigation that began May 28th. Officers responded to a home on Howell Street to assist Steuben County Child Protective Services with a home visit. Investigators allegedly found the apartment in deplorable condition, with garbage and feces throughout the residence. Further investigation revealed two children were living in the home. Authorities alleged furniture throughout the apartment, including the areas where the children slept, was covered in feces. Bath Village Code Enforcement condemned the residence. A safety plan was put in place for the children. Tyler and Haley Gilbert each were charged with two counts of endangering the welfare of a child. After turning themselves in, the pair was arraigned in Bath Village Court and released with appearance tickets. Discover Dansville and enjoy the summer concert series taking place every Monday evening at 7 o'clock at the Williams Park Gazebo at the corner of Washington and Red Jacket Streets. For the full schedule, go to DansvilleChamber.com. 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
4: With the Wall Street Business Report, I'm Rich Thomason. Wall Street is closed today in observance of the Juneteenth federal holiday. The benchmarks ended yesterday with gains. The Nasdaq up almost 2%. The Dow reopens Monday at 51,564. Gas prices have fallen to just under $4 a gallon on average, bringing some relief to drivers who have seen soaring costs amid Washington's war with Iran. But filling up is still more expensive than it was before.

0: the conflict began. According to AAA, a gallon of regular is now averaging $3.97. American drivers are collectively paying about a dollar more per gallon than they were in late February. Maritime data company Lloyd's List Intelligence says major ship owners have started moving vessels through the Strait of Hormuz. For the first time since February, ships owned by major companies are transiting the strait free of interference by Iran. For the Wall Street Business Report, I'm Rich Thomason.
1: Today is Juneteenth. It marks the day freedom finally reached the last enslaved people in Texas. It was on June 19, 1865, more than 2 years after the Emancipation Proclamation, that Union troops arrived in Galveston and announced that all enslaved people were free. The news spread slowly at first and then erupted into celebration as families reunited and communities celebrated. Early Juneteenth gatherings mixed prayer, food, music, and recollection, honoring both struggle and resilience. Over generations, the day became a living testament to Black endurance and hope. Today, Juneteenth stands as a reminder that freedom, once promised, must be delivered and protected.
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3: Here's what's happening in the five-county area. The Canisius Lake Riders will be holding a cash raffle for the Vincent House starting at 3 p.m. at their club rooms on Saturday, June 20th. The public is invited to stop by. A trivia night will be held Saturday, June 20th, starting at 6 p.m. at the Cohocton American Legion at 6 Wilcox Street. Proceeds will benefit the auxiliary. A strawberry festival will be held Saturday, June 20th from 3 until 6 p.m. at the Cannadice United Methodist Church at 5945 Cannadice Hill Road in Springwater. All are welcome to attend. A Father's Day pig roast will be held on Sunday, June 21st at the Heath Homestead on Ocean Hill Road in Dansville from noon until 3 p.m. Proceeds will benefit a new roof on the Ocean Church. All are encouraged to attend.
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5: 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It's the TJ Show. A friend of mine, he's a beekeeper. He invited me to show up, and apparently I didn't wear the right attire for bees. We'll get to this a few moments away. It's coming up on the TJ Show.

0: 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Tebow, I don't really want to do this. Can you back me up on this one?
1: No, I don't know, TJ. What is it?
0: Producer Kenny handed me a huge collection of dad jokes because it's Father's Day weekend.
1: Yeah.
0: And I'm not a huge fan of dad jokes because I feel like it requires a lot of effort. Like when a dad makes a dad joke to me, I know I have to react like, oh, that's a good one. And I don't like that.
1: I think they're only funny when dads say them.
0: Heather, you appreciate great jokes. You don't want to hear a dad joke list in honor of Father's Day weekend.
2: Oh, no, I love a good dad joke. Let's go.
1: Yeah, you're a dad with the list of jokes. Tell them.
0: And then you guys are forcing me into
1: yeah,
0: this.
1: Yeah, let's do it.
0: I don't want to be dad joke. Okay, all right, I'll just read
1: a few.
0: Get some
1: good music, though. There you go.
0: Oh, my goodness. Where are you guys? I feel taken
1: let's
0: advantage
1: go.
0: Of right now.
1: Yeah. Come on, Dad.
0: Do you want to hear a joke about pizza? Never mind, it's too cheesy.
1: Okay,
0: see,
1: yeah.
0: I hate that. It's just not... It makes me feel uncomfortable.
3: You have to do it in, like, the dad voice. You're doing it so, like, monotone.
0: There are only two things I don't eat for breakfast. Lunch and dinner.
1: You laughed at that. You
0: that
1: laughed.
0: Is funny. That is a funny one. Okay, I'll give him that one. How much does it cost to swim with sharks? Oh, boy, I know where this is going. An arm and a leg.
1: Wow.
0: All right, so this is... If you're going to tell dad jokes, I guess these are really good.
1: Now tell them like you tell the other dad jokes on the show.
0: No, I don't tell dad jokes.
1: Okay,
0: here's another one. I told a bad chemistry joke once. I got no reaction.
1: See, you can't help but laugh.
0: Okay, it is kind of funny.
1: It's
0: all right.
1: Funny.
0: I was going into this hating it. Now I'm kind of, maybe it's because I am a dad. I don't know.
1: Yeah. Dad.
0: Why shouldn't you tell jokes to a duck? Because they'll quack up.
1: They'll quack.
0: Yeah, okay, I get that.
1: That's all right.
0: Went to buy a pair of camouflage pants, but I couldn't find any. Oh, yeah, I know a guy
1: I've
0: who would definitely who would tell that one.
1: Yeah, I've heard that one.
0: What do lawyers wear to work? Lawsuits?
3: Of course.
0: Of course they do. Did you hear about the woman who couldn't stop collecting magazines? Oh, yeah, she had issues. Yeah. Why shouldn't you play poker in the jungle? Oh, man, come on. This has got to be the last one. Too many cheetahs.
1: Too many cheetahs.
0: Okay, listen, this was not
1: too
0: my idea.
1: Too many cheetahs.
0: This was not my idea.
1: Yo.
0: I'm not a fan of dad jokes. There are better jokes out there, but dads love these things. I'm just not there yet.
1: Yes, you are. You keep saying that, but you tell them just on the fly without even noticing
0: Okay,
1: it.
0: Well then, if it's seeped into my life, it's because, you know, that's what happens when you hang
1: you
0: around
1: kids.
0: Other dads.
1: Yeah.
0: Yeah, yes, producer Heather.
2: I've had a joke I've been itching to tell all week in honor of Father's Day. What do you call a chicken looking at lettuce?
0: Chicken looking at lettuce what?
2: A chicken sees a salad.
0: All right, throw it on the list.
3: Heather's clapping for herself.
0: Happy Father's Day to all of our dad joking dads.
1: No one encourages
0: dads.
1: You, encourage yourself.
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6: I'm John Tesh, and coming up, having a complex vocabulary can make you seem more intelligent. But in a moment, I'll explain why a new survey found that using too many big words can be a problem. 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
8: One of life's greatest mysteries has finally been solved.
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8: 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When used as directed, spray the leaves for visible results in just 1 hour and dead weeds in just 1 day. 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
6: So having a complex vocabulary can make us seem more intelligent, but now we know using too many big words can be a turnoff. This comes from a new survey. A majority of people assumed a person with a complex vocabulary was very smart. Some of the words that can make you sound smarter include articulate, brevity, accolade, and caveat. But there's one big caveat to the research. You need to know what your big word of choice means. And the survey found that half of adults use words they don't know the meaning of just to appear smarter. And 1 out of 4 people find people who use big words unnecessarily to be untrustworthy. So what should people who love big words do? Communication expert Ellen Jovin says we should tailor our words to our audience. So keep it short and simple unless you're talking to somebody you know well. I'm John Tesh with today's Intelligence for Your Life Minute.
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14: With SRN News, I'm John Scott. Further negotiations between the U.S. and Iran, while not taking place today as scheduled, may be held soon, as a ceasefire between Israel and Hezbollah has been announced. Salem Radio Network military analyst Colonel Robert McGinnis says that so far the ceasefire deal with Iran favors them.
15: The IRGC is running the game, and that they got a sweetheart deal out of Trump. If you look at the 14 elements of the MOU, they're all, in my estimation, very supportive of an Iranian positive outcome.
14: Just 12 hours after forming, a short-lived tropical storm, Arthur, degenerated into a remnant low, but its lingering moisture could still trigger redevelopment along the East Coast. The historic downpours prompted multiple flash flood emergencies. The Carolinas will be impacted through tonight. This is SRN News.
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21: 105.7 WDNY weather. Tonight starts with a slight chance of rain showers, then turns mostly clear and cool around 55 degrees with breezy west winds. Saturday looks mostly sunny and pleasant near 72 with a light breeze from the northwest. Saturday night stays partly cloudy around 55, then Sunday brings a slight chance of showers and mid-70s warmth. Currently, it's mostly clear and 75 degrees.
0: It's the TJ Show. Why were so many people given $1 and a note? And what are they doing with that $1? We'll get to this a few moments away. It's coming up on the TJ Show.

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1: Well, God bless you, and good afternoon, ladies and gentlemen, wherever and however you might be tuning in, college baseball on 105.7 WDNY. A little bit of a rain delay here in Dansville as a little bit of a storm blew through. Winds are still blowing, but the tarp is being lifted off the field as the Route 36 rivalry resumes between the Hornell Steamers and the Dansville Gliders. 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Well, let's take a look at the starting lineups. First of all, for the Hornell Steamers, Nolan Winthrop lead off at shortstop. He'll be followed by center fielder Marcus Bremen. The two spot, John Greenwood plays first base and bats third. Will Parker will catch in the cleanup spot. Brett Chiesa will be at third base. He'll bat fifth. Batting sixth is Taylor Joseph at second base. Left fielder Emmett Heath bats seventh. Hitting eighth will be Callum McAtee in right field. Designated hitter will be Michael Duncan, and Michael Marvin has the baseball for Hornell. For Dansville, Emmett McLean leads off in center field, followed by Bobby Griffin at shortstop in the two spot. Luca Fenton will bat third and play first base. Chase Donahue, the DH, hits cleanup. Mike Rally is in left field. He'll bat fifth. Batting sixth, second base is Sean Louie. Carson Herman will be at third base. He'll bat seventh. Batting eighth will be the catcher, Brady Hargraves. Mason Diltz will be in right field and bat ninth. And J.T. Griswold has the baseball for the Dansville Gliders this afternoon. Our umpires, James Ratley behind home plate. Tincy Chapman will be working the bases. And we'll be back with the start of this afternoon's action on 105.7 WDNY in just a moment.
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3: 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So today we will make mention of the next couple of games with regards to the schedule. The schedule will be taking a tumble in the New York Collegiate Baseball League in the next couple of days. That's about all we can tell you at this point in time officially. Nolan Winthrop leads off lefty JT Griswold, fires a pitch in the dirt, one ball, no strikes to Winthrop. Lefty swinger in there. Nolan the other night, 1-for-4, knocked in a couple of runs, scored a run in that 7-to-4 win over the Gliders on Wednesday night. These two teams will not meet at Maple City Park in Hornell tomorrow. That much we will tell you. Pitch on the way. Breaking ball is low, and it is 2-0 now to Nolan Winthrop. The Steamers coming off a doubleheader split yesterday. They had their winning streak stopped in the second game of a doubleheader in Sherrill after winning the opener 19-4. They got shut down 2-1, game two. Curveball from Griswold is over for a strike. 2-1. Griswold, 5'9", 175-pound lefty from Milligan University. From the belt, works 2-1 now to Winthrop. Curveball stays high in a 3-1. Griswold, no record. He has worked 7 2/3 innings, allowed 8 hits, 5 runs. Struck out 8 and walked 7. This is his second start of the year. Pitch up and in and a high ball 4. And Hornell has a leadoff base runner on a walk, so Nolan Winthrop trots on down to first, and Marcus Brehm steps in. Marcus had an off day yesterday at the plate against Sherrill. He was only 6-for-8, 4-for-5 in the opener, 2-for-3 in the nightcap. Homer, couple of doubles, and a partridge in a pear tree. What didn't he do? Right-hand swinger. Fastball turns it over and hits the outside corner for a strike, 0-1. Brehm, the Whalen Cohocton product, coming out of Finger Lakes Community College, headed to St. Bonaventure, becoming a Bonnie. Good baseball program there. Fastball's high, 1-1 strike. The count now to Marcus Brehm. John Rechtenwall waits in the on-deck circle for the Steamers, who have a leadoff base runner at first as the sun tries to poke through the cloud cover here at Babcock Park. Breaking ball finds its way in for a strike, and it's 1-2 to Marcus Brehm. Base runner aboard at first, Nolan Winthrop. Winthrop on board. He has stolen six bases on the year and draws a throw over to first from J.T. Griswold. Sun trying to poke its way through the cloud cover after a brief shower hit the ballpark minutes before the first pitch. Turned the fastball over and ran it away from the right-hand swinger, and it's too high, and it's two balls, two strikes to Marcus Brehm. Now the sun breaks through and illuminates J.T. Griswold on the right side of the diamond. Breaking ball lifted in the air to right center field. Drifting over Emmett McClain, he makes the call and the catch for out number one. So Brehm becomes the first out of inning number one, and John Greenwood in. Greenwood was a thorn in the Gliders' side the other day, going 3-for-4 and knocking in three runs in the game. Greenwood currently hitting at a cool .389 with a double and 13 RBIs. He is among the league leaders in that department. So a runner at first, Winthrop being held by Luca Fitton. And Griswold looks in for the sign and has it. Checks first and now goes over there. Michael Marvin loosening up in the Hornell bullpen over the right field wall. He is the starting pitcher for Colin Johnson here this afternoon. Steamers come in with a record of 9-4. So now Greenwood gets back in. Greenwood standing in the shadows. Everybody else standing in the sunshine right now, and hopefully that sunshine will continue for the remainder of the ball game. A throw over to first, they got him picked off. Throw goes down to second base. Will he beat it? No, he does. He beats it. So they had him picked off, and Winthrop beat the throw back from Luca Fitton to second base. Scored a stolen base for Winthrop off of the missed pick. Greenwood back in there now with a base runner in scoring position. This was the same situation he was in a couple of times and came through with run scoring hits for Hornell the other day when they were here. Dances off the bag at second and a curve just misses inside, 1-0 to John Greenwood. Greenwood, a lefty swinger from North Park. Winthrop, the base runner at second, and Hornell threatening to get on the board early in this one as well. Lefty swinger in there. Runner off the bag at second. Pitch lifted foul and evens the count at 1-1. Greenwood in the doubleheader yesterday appeared as a designated hitter, drew a couple of walks in game two, the game that Cheryl won 2-1. Lefty swinger back in there on 1-1. Winthrop, the base runner at second and one out, just underway here at Babcock Park in Dansville. Route 36 rivalry continues. Base hit opposite way again. Michael Rowley has it up. The throw is coming to the plate. They've got a chance. No, they don't. Well, the ball was cut off and they lost any chance they had of getting Winthrop at the plate, and Greenwood continues his onslaught of Dansville pitching in clutch situations with a run-scoring single the opposite way here in the first inning. So Will Parker steps in. Hornell grabs a 1-0 lead here in the top of the first. Parker, another lefty swinger from Pomona Pitzer, so he knows a few of the Glider players as well. Lefty swinger with an open stance, base runner aboard at first. Breaking ball over at the belt for a strike, 0-1. And a good piece of hitting again by John Greenwood. Got an outside pitch knee high and went with it that way and stroked it between the hole at short and third. 0-1 to Parker. Griswold to the plate, popped up foul. And out of play, 0-2. Breeze at times has been gusty this afternoon. Right now, kind of a gentle breeze. But earlier on, it was blowing very, very steadily. Two strikes to Parker. Breaking pitch just missed outside, and it's 1-2. Parker checked his swing and laid off it, and it just missed outside. 1-2 to the lefty swinging catcher. Greenwood off the bag at first. Fenton holding against him. 1-2 offering to the plate from Griswold. Curveball ripped foul up the first base side. Looks like Jake Kenny down there at first base, I believe. So, 1-2, your count to Will Parker. Colin Johnson, all kinds of coaches over there. Brody Burdett, Brandon Higley, Aiden Ralph, they're all over the place. Breaking ball just missed outside again, and it's 2-2. Winthrop with a leadoff walk, steals second on the missed pickoff, and scores in a John Greenwood single. 2-2 the count, Greenwood the runner at first. One gone, and Griswold to the plate. Curveball popped up into shallow center field, going back, Bobby Griffin. He's got it in shallow center for the out. Two away, and Greenwood holds it first, and Brett Chiesa steps in. Right-handed swinger. Chiesa. Right-handed hitter in there. From Rowan, where he is a sophomore. Base runner at first, fastball high, throw down to first, not in time. Brady Hargraves thought maybe he might catch John Greenwood sleeping. John got back in on all fours. 1-0 the count to Chiesa. Pitch to the plate is a breaking ball, finds its way in at the belt for a strike from the outside in, and it's 1-1 to the right-hand swinger. Greenwood at first base has not attempted a stolen base this year. Doesn't have a large lead over there. 1-1 pitch, curve foul back on the screen, and it's 1-2 now to Brett Chiesa. Chiesa, right-handed hitter, stands deep in the box. That back foot right on the white line. Feet pretty much straight away. Outfield plays him a step around toward right. Griswold looks to first, deals to the plate. Curve ball, and he just got a piece of it to stay alive. Breaking ball on the outside edge. And Chiesa went out and spoiled it. About all he really could do with it. But stays alive, and that's the key. 1-2 to Chiesa. Griswold to the plate again, hooked out inside, and it's 2-2. Breaking ball, that one started over the plate and backed him off of the dish. So 2-2 to Chiesa. Greenwood off the bag at first. Griswold with a long look in for the signs to Brady Hargraves, now sets himself. Pitch to the plate, fouled up the right field line and out of play. Look out below over there. So 2-2 to Chiesa. That boy comes out of the Dansville dugout to reload home plate umpire James Rackley. Tincy Chapman working the bases today. So two outs, runner at first, 2-2 count on Brett Chiesa. We're now with a one-run lead here in the top of the first. Griswold looks to first, comes to the plate, lifted in the air, third base side foul ground with a play and making it Carson Herman in foul territory, and the inning is over. Bud Hornell strikes first, one run, one hit, no errors, they strand a base runner. We head to the home half of the first. It's Hornell 1, Dansville coming to bat.
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3: 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So, Emmett McLean tries to start something for Dansville if they try to answer Hornell's run in the top of the first. And right-hander Micah Marvin goes to the slab for the Steelers. And the right-hander kicks and fires a fastball in for a strike at the knees, 0-1. Micah, big, tall right-hander. 6'4", 260-pound freshman at Niagara County Community College. 0-1 offering from the righty. Fastball sliced foul, and quickly he's ahead of Emmett McLean, two strikes. Marvin on the year 1-0, 8 2/3 innings of work. He's allowed 8 hits, 5 runs, 4 of them earned. He struck out 10 and walked 4. This is his fourth appearance of the year. Second start. His last outing was a win against the Genesee Rapids in that 11-3 game a week ago. Two strike offering. Tails away from the lefty swinging McLean, and it's a ball and two strikes. Emmett enters the game hitting at .389, a couple of doubles, couple of homers, 8 RBIs. So McLean waits. Marvin studies the signs from Will Parker and comes to the set. 1-2 pitch to the plate. Outside and low, and it's 2-2. Bobby Griffin and then Luca Fitton. In that order for the Gliders here in the bottom half of the first, as we're hoping Mother Nature is done with her showering. Certainly doesn't look good up north of here from what we can see, and hopefully it stays up there. Fastball away, and it's 3-2 now on Emmett McLean. McLean, 9 stolen bases on the year as well. Open stance, outfield plays him around the opposite way a bit. Payoff pitch, slice foul again that way, giving it a look, Brett Caissa, and it's going to disappear in the trees down the left field line. And the count continues at 3-2. These two teams will not meet tomorrow at Maple City Park in Hornell, as previously mentioned, as there's been a shakeup in the schedule. Swing and a miss at a sinking fastball, struck him out. Strikeout number 1 for Micah Marvin, and Bobby Griffin steps in. Griffin, right-handed swinger. Griffin slowly but surely creeping up the statistics. Now at .327, 5 doubles, 11 runs batted in. Right-handed swinger in there, bats out of the crouch. Fastball is fouled away, 0-1. Funny, we were looking on the NYCBL website and saw the top 5 RBI leaders in the league are all here today. Nolan Winthrop with 15, Luca Fitton and John Greenwood with 13 apiece. Greenwood now has 14 with that one in the first inning. Curve ball, a chopper out to second base. Taylor Joseph, a couple of hops, throws to first for the second out, and Luca Fitton steps in. Brady Hargraves from Dansville with 12, and Taylor Joseph from Hornell with 11. The top five RBI men in the league are all in this game today. Two away, Luca Fitton, who is one of those. Fitton, a double, a triple, four homers and 13 RBIs in there. Lefty swinger from Wheaton College. And Micah Marvin goes to work with two away in the first. Curveball ripped to right center field. It's going to be in for a base hit. Colin McAtee gets it back in. Fitton sees one pitch and sends it into the gap in right center, but a nice job done by McAtee to cut it off before it turns into an extra base hit. So first hit of the game for the Gliders comes off the bat of Luca Fitton, and Chase Donahue, the designated hitter, steps in. And again, Chase Donahue, the other day snake bitten after a dandy of an outing on the mound, one of the ERA leaders, at 1.69, and he's 1-2 on the year. With that year, Tom Seaver, the Mets got Seaver an average of one run over about eight starts. Donahue in, runner at first. Curve ball is a strike on the outside corner, 0-1. Fitton on board at first. Luca has not stolen a base on the year. John Greenwood holding against him, 0-1 to Donahue as he bats with a made aboard. Here in the first inning, Marvin with a look to first and another glance over his shoulder, and the one strike pitch to the plate is a curve ball in for a strike, 0-2. Donahue checked his swing or tried to. I think that could have been called either way, a call strike or a swinging strike, so 0-2 on Chase. Donahue, right-handed swinging junior back in there. Fitton off the bag at first, and Marvin gives him a long look over there before straightening up. And the pitch to the plate, curveball, swung at and missed, struck him out, and the inning is over. So, for the Gliders, no runs, a hit, no errors. They strained one. We head to the second at Babcock Park. It's 1-1, Dansville, nothing.
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3: 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That's Hober Sealing of Wayland. Taylor Joseph leads things off against lefty J.T. Griswold in the top of the second, and a fastball over the outside corner for a strike, 0-1 to Joseph. Taylor from North Park, right-hand hitting junior. As we had mentioned, among the league leaders in RBIs with 11. Griswold from the belt offers one strike. Curve is inside and low, evens the count at 1-1. So, as far as these two teams go, Dansville is now off tomorrow. They will have an off day tomorrow. Fastball high and away, and it's 2-1. They will host the Genesee Rapids here on Sunday, Father's Day, in a 2 o'clock start. Meanwhile, the Hornell Steamers will not host Dansville tomorrow. Instead, they will go to Houghton University and visit the Genesee Rapids tomorrow in what I'm presuming is a 7 o'clock game tomorrow night. A lot of things will change in the next few days with regards to your schedule, so we'll try and keep you posted as best we can. Chopper third base way is foul, and it's 3-2 now on Taylor Joseph. So the picture muddled and very changeable at this point in time, and hopefully we'll be able to catch you up to date on what the new schedule will look like in the next couple days. Joseph back in on 3-2, J.T. Griswold up top. Comes to the 1 second stop, and the lefty deals. Curveball swung at and missed, struck him out. And strikeout number one for Griswold. Emmett Heath steps in, lefty swinging sophomore from Pomona Pitzer. Callum McAtee, and then Michael Duncan in that order. Should it go that far for a Colin Johnson as we play the top of the second? Griswold in his second start of the year, deals to the plate, rifles it in for a strike, angles it in from that three-quarter angle, and always looks like those lefties have that ball moving even when they don't try to make it move. Pitch to the plate. There's a breaking ball missed outside, and it's 1-1. Action taking place today other than here. Only one other game on the card at this point in time that we know will take place. Curve is low, and it's 2-1. And that is the Rochester Ridgemen up north hosting the Syracuse Salt Cats. The skies do not look good that way. They were supposed to get underway about the same time we did. Fastball up and in. And it's 3-1 now to Emmett Heath. One gone in the second. Hornell with a 1-0 lead. Hornell won the first of that, well, what was supposed to be a four-game series. Breaking pitch for a strike, 3-2. And has quickly turned into a two-game series, home and home. So the Gliders trying to get even in the points column in the standings with the Steamers, who split yesterday. Breaking ball low, ball four, and he walked him. Second walk issued by Griswold, a one-out base runner, Callum McAtee in. As Heath trots down to first. Heath has stolen two bases on the year. Luca Fenton will hold against him. So McAtee still, I'm not sure, is it McAtee or is it McCaddy? Having pitch on the way is a swing and a miss. 0-1 the count to Callum. Callum, right-handed swinger from Transylvania. Yeah, it sounds just like the one you hear about at Halloween, right? One strike to count, pitch lifted foul over the first base dugout, and it's two strikes to count as Michael Duncan retrieves the loose baseball. Thunder in the distance. Hopefully it's not thunder. Two strikes to count, runner going, bouncing ball to third. Up with it is Carson Herman. He's got only one play, and he makes it to first. So on the hit-and-run play, the Hornell Steamers stay out of a potential double play, but Carson Herman gets his man at first by a step for the second out. Runner now in scoring position at second for Michael Duncan. Duncan, designated hitter, right-handed hitter from Eastern Mennonite. Duncan in there. Hornell in that same situation in the first, saw John Greenwood serve up a run-scoring single to left. Fastball just missed outside, 1-0. Knee high, but just off the plate. One ball, no strikes to Duncan. Top of the order, and Nolan Winthrop moves out into the on-deck circle for the Steamers, clad in their royal blue jerseys with white numerals trimmed in red, swing and a miss at a slow curve, and it's 1-1. Gliders, clad in their red jerseys today with white numerals trimmed in black. Right-hand swinger back in on 1-1. Cornell with a 1-0 lead as we play the top of two. Clouds rolling back in here at Babcock Park. Base runner off the bag at second. And Griswold spins, throws to second, not in time, as Sean Louie comes over to keep him honest, at least for the moment. So 1-1 the count on Michael Duncan. Base runner aboard at second. Griswold from the belt on 1-1. Checks the runner now at second. Chopper third base way foul, and it's 1-2. And again, the wind starting to pick up some as that flag starting to unfurl out there in center field a bit. Same scenario we exhibited maybe about a half hour before game time when the rain rolled in for a few short minutes and then subsided. 1-2 to Duncan. Griswold with a long look to Hargraves at the plate. And the 1-2 offering, curveball just missed low, and it's 2-2. Tough pitch to look off, but Duncan evens the count. 2 balls, 2 strikes, 2 outs. Emmett Heath, the base runner at second for Hornell, as they try and add to their 1-run lead here in the second. Griswold checks second and now deals to the plate. Lifted in the air to center field. Emmett McLean over to his glove side, makes the call and the catch for the third out. No runs, no hits, no errors. A base runner left the board through an inning and a half. It's Steamers 1, Gliders nothing.
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3: Now back here at Babcock Park in Dansville, where the fury of the wind is starting to kick things up here and is bringing with it a promise of some nasty weather at this point in time, but we'll sit back and we'll pray for the best at this point. Bottom half of the second. And Dansville will send up 5, 6, and 7. Michael Rally, Sean Louie, Carson Herman in that order. 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Michael Rally leads off and looks at a curve low, 1 ball and no strikes to Rally. Sean Louie and Carson Herman. Cornell played it a run in the top of the first on a run-scoring single by John Greenwood. And the right-hander comes set. Gusty breeze starting to pick up again. Fastball high and inside, and it's 2-0. gusty breeze is blowing here at the ballpark right now. Right-hand swinger back in. And from the belt, Marvin to the plate. Fastball is lifted high and down the right field line out of play. 2-1 to Michael Rowley. Blake, 5 doubles, 9 RBIs on the year. Right-handed swinger in there. Gliders came up on the short side yesterday twice against the Syracuse Salt Cats by scores of 8-5 and 2-1. Rowley 1-for-3 with a couple of RBIs in game one yesterday, swinging a foul, and it's 2-2. Well, the gusty breeze is picking up, and hopefully we'll get the sunshine back like we did about a half hour ago for a bit. 2-2 to Rowley as Marvin straightens up. That flag totally unfurled now. Swing and a foul tip in and out of the glove of Will Parker, and it's 2-2, and Rowley stays alive. See that flag frantically flapping in the breezes out there right now. So on 2-2, Rowley back in there, and Marvin offers 2-2. Curveball lifted in the air, first base way. John Greenwood gives it a look. The way that wind is blowing, you never know where it's going to end up. So, 2-2, Greenwood making sure it stays out of the field of play. And it does. 2 balls, 2 strikes to the right-hand swinger from Centenary College. As the Gliders try and get something going here in the second, they left a runner on board in the first. Right-hander at the belt. And on 2-2, fastball again lifted the same way, foul and out of play. Nick Smith coaching down the lines at first for Dansville. Mike Bassage down the lines at third. So Rowley back in there on 2-2, and Marvin peers in for the sign from Will Parker and has them. And now works to the plate. Curveball, swing and a foul. So Rowley hanging tough against Micah Marvin here in the bottom of the second inning. Some schedule changes in the works as we speak. So, but we do have the schedule for these two ball clubs through Sunday, but that's about it. Swinging a foul right back here. And again, we reiterate the fact there will be no game at Maple City Park tomorrow between these two teams. Instead, Hornell will travel to Houghton University to take on the Genesee Rapids. Then the Rapids will be here on Sunday at 2 and not the Steamers. Fastball swinging a foul again. So, 2-2. And as soon as we know any more of the schedule for either of the teams, we'll be sure to pass it along to you. But there have been some changes in the league here, and especially in the West. So on 2-2, Rowley back in there again. And Marvin, curveball, stroke foul again. So Rowley hanging tough, and so is Micah Marvin. And home plate umpire James Rackley running out of baseballs. So he gets a couple of more baseballs from the third base dugout, and now Rowley back in there, and Marvin back up top again. 2-ball, 2-strike pitch on the way again, and that one is outside and low, and it's 3-2 now to Michael Rowley. Gentle breezes not only are gentle, but on the chilly side as well. So 3-2 the count, so coming out to the ballpark, bring that jacket. Fastball, popped up foul, first base way. They get blown down to Main Street probably now, the way that wind's blowing. So 3-2 to Michael Rowley. Rowley back in there again on 3-2. Marvin looks in again, says, hey, haven't we done this before? Payoff pitch. Again, bouncing ball to shortstop. Nolan Winthrop has it, fires to first in time, and after a long struggle, the Steamers wind up winning the battle on a 6-3 putout as Michael Rowley practically wore out Mark Marvin on the hill there in that at bat. One away, and Sean Louie in. Louie in Wednesday's Hornell game. Clubbed a two-run homer that got the Gliders going. And they closed gap from 5-0 to 5-4. Louie lit the fuse in that one. Curveball is in for a strike, 0-1 to Sean. Sean, right-handed swinger. At 3-11 coming into the game, three doubles, a homer. He's knocked in a half dozen runs. Louie waits. And Marvin pitches. Fastball fought off to right field, and it is going to fall, a base hit. Getting it back in, Ken McAtee. And Louie goes the opposite way for Dansville's second hit of the game. And Carson Herman steps to the plate. Louie on board at first. Louie has stolen three bases on the year, and John Greenwood holds against over there. One out, bottom of the second. We're now with a 1-0 lead and an overcast and threatening evening at the ballpark here in Dansville. Herman waits. Marvin pitches. Curve, a strike. 0-1 to Carson Herman. Right hand hit from Dennison. Louie, the base runner aboard at first. Greenwood holds against him, and Marvin comes set and holds the baseball. Curveball, check swing. Did he go? No, he did not. Inside, 1-1 to Carson Herman. Cornell scored a run on the first, a Nolan Winthrop walk. He stole second, and an RBI single the opposite way by John Greenwood. And that's all she's written through an inning and a half. 1-1 to Herman. Runner leads from first. Runner jumps, throw goes to first and in the dirt, and a nice stop made by John Greenwood as Will Parker one-hopped him. So two balls and a strike to count to Carson Herman. Louie, the base runner at first, with one out. The Gliders trying to tie things up here in the bottom of the second. A quick glance to first base by Marvin. And from the belt, fastball and strike at the knees, and it's 2-2 to Carson Herman. Sean Louie on board at first with a single to right with one away. And the right-hand swinger with the overly closed stance waits. Marvin has the sign from Will Parker. And now works to the plate, curveball chopper out towards second base. The second, Joseph for one, back to first, 4-6-3 on the double play, and the inning is over. No runs, a hit, no errors, nobody left, through two, it's still Hornell 1, Dansville nothing.
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3: 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Nolan Winthrop walked in the first, stole the base, and scored the game's only run. Lefty swinger, squares to bunt, takes a curve for a strike. Charging from third, Carson Herman retreats now back to his normal depth position. Winthrop back in there again as he waits. Curve ball hit in the air to first base, one hop, smothered by Luca Fenton. And there's one away. Ball was hit hard right at the feet of Luca Fenton, who covered up, knocked it down, had an easy play to first, one away. Marcus Brehm, who skied to center field, steps in. Brehm, right-handed swinging junior, stands deep in the box, feet pretty much straight away. That's out of the crouch, and Griswold curves him for a strike, 0-1. John Greenwood to bat next for Colin Johnson's team. He's in with a record of 9-4, Dansville at 8-6. The lefty kicks and offers, spins the breaking ball away, and that time tried to turn it over a bit and ran it away from Brehm. Out of the strike zone, the count even at 1-1 again as the sun tries to poke through the clouds. Griswold, curveball, drops in for a call strike two. 1-2 with the count to Marcus Brehm as he bats with one out here in the third. Griswold looks into Hargraves and has the sign. And the southpaw to the plate. Breaking ball in for a call strike three. Struck him out. So a dangerous hitter put aside by J.T. Griswold with his second strikeout of the game. And John Greenwood in. Greenwood slapped an RBI single the opposite way his last time up. And right now, his bid is the difference in the ballgame. 1-0. John back in there. He was hitting 389 coming in. He's got to be up around 400 now with that 1-for-1. Pitch on the way as a curve bounced in the dirt. 1-0 the count to John Greenwood. Lefty swinger. Now with 14 RBIs on the year, including that one in the first inning. Sun breaks through again. Now it'll bring a little bit of warmth with it. That'll help. 1-0 to Greenwood, and Griswold to the plate. Way high, and it's 2-0. Will Parker in the on-deck circle for Hornell. Hornell, one run on one hit. Dansville, no runs on two hits as we play the top of third. Griswold back in. Wind still blowing briskly. Curves outside and low, and it's 3-0 to John Greenwood. Lefty swinger back in with a slightly open stance. Outfield plays him a step around toward left. And on 3-0, Griswold to the plate. They give him the green light, 3-0, and he swats a base hit to right field. Luca Fenton went airborne and got a piece of the baseball, but couldn't come down with it. So on 3-0, they turn Greenwood loose, and he's 2-for-2. So a two-out base runner for the Steamers, and Will Parker. And Parker has popped the short in his only at-bat. So the blue and white trying to add to their lead here in the third with a two-out base runner and the cleanup man at the plate. Parker waits. Breaking ball is low. One ball, no strikes. Will was thinking about it, but held up in time. left hand swinger in there. Greenwood at first, Fenton holding against him. Greenwood, not a large lead over there. Griswold from the 1 second stop, 1-0, swinging a foul back this way, evens the count at 1-1. Brett Chiesa and the on deck circle for the Steamers. 1-1, your count on Will Parker. Griswold has the sign from Hargrave. Breaking ball stays high, and it's 2-1 now to the lefty swinger. No, as we had previously mentioned, these two teams were involved in a four-game set. No longer. Fastball, a strike, throw down to first, not in time. 2-2 your count, as that time Brady Hargrave snapped the throw down there, but Greenwood managed to get back. So on 2-2, Parker back in there, Greenwood off the bag at first. And Griswold looks in and has the sign and sets. Pitch the plate, chopper first base way, but foul. Luca Fenton fielding it in front of the bag. So 2-2 your count to Will Parker. So the streamlined scheduling of that they had come up with to start this season has gone out the window due to some technical difficulties. Throw over to first, not in time. As the season had progressed, as you saw initially, teams would flip-flop and play home, one away against the same opponent, even a 2- and 3- game set at times, but I have a funny feeling that's all gone up in smoke with things that have transpired last night. Chopper first base way, fair ball, and Fenton picks it up and steps on the bag for the out, and the inning is over. No runs, a hit, no errors, a base runner stranded. We go to the bottom of the third. It's still Hornell 1, Dansville nothing.
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3: 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Gliders here in the bottom of the third, 8-9-1 against Michael Marvin. Brady Hargraves, Mason Diltz, and Emmett McClain, two lefties and righty. Hercheck at three lefties. Diltz is a lefty too. Fastball is inside, 1-1, no strikes to Hargraves. Brady, lefty swinging. Freshman from Salve Regina, Gets back in there, feet straight away, pitch on the way, fastball line to center field, Marcus Brehm over, and makes a running grab in the alley in right center. Well, Marcus Brehm, when he was at shortstop at Wayland-Cohocton and any place else he played, he took the middle away, and now that he's in center field, he takes the middle away out there. So, Hargraves hits a shot in the gap, flagged down by Brehm for the first out, and Mason Dilts steps in.

0: and two yesterday in Syracuse. Fastball fouled away again, and it's a ball and two strikes to Mason Diltz. Indians will drop the opener 8-5, and then the nightcap 2-1. Hornell split their doubleheader in Sherrill, winning the opener yesterday 19-4, and then dropping the nightcap 2-1. So both of these teams coming off 2-1 setbacks yesterday. Fastball bounced in the dirt. Two balls, two strikes to Mason Diltz. Hornell played it a run in the first, and the rest have been goose eggs so far. As J.T. Griswold and Micah Marvin hooked up in one here at Babcock Park in Dansville on a chilly June afternoon. Overcast, cloudy, and changeable conditions. 2-2 pitch. Fastball inside and low, and it's 3-2 as it back Diltz off the plate. We got some rain just before game time. The cover came off. We got some sunshine. Then all of a sudden the winds picked up and the clouds rolled in. It's probably the way it'll be all night. Curve ball fouled away. And on 3-2, Mason Diltz stays alive. 3-2 to the lefty swinger. Hornell at 9-4. And, of course, if you go by those hockey points that govern the New York Collegiate Baseball League, they are 2 points ahead of the Dansville Gliders in the standings. Outside ball 4, and he walked him. So Diltz down to first. Emmett McClain in. So Diltz aboard at first. He has not stolen a base yet this year. Emmett McClain 0-1. McClain against Hornell the other night, 1-5, scored a run in that game. Emmett, lefty swinger in there. 1-4 in that 2-1 game against Syracuse last night. Pitch is low. Did not see action in the opening game of that doubleheader. 1-0 to McClain, runner at first, and one out here in the third. Marvin looks in and has the sign. Base runner, short lead from first, in for a strike, and it's 1-1. Knee-high strike, just over the back for a strike. 1-1 the count. Bobby Griffin waits to bat next for the Gliders. Short lead at first for Mason Diltz, Greenwood holding against him. And the 1-1 pitch to the plate is over for a strike. Change speeds on a straight change and got it over, and it's 1-2 now to Emmett McClain. Diltz off the bag at first again, and Marvin giving a glare over there, and now comes set. 1-2 to Emmett McClain. And here it is. Pitch lifted in the air, third base way, foul ground on the run, in foul territory. Brett Chiesa, who makes the catch for out number two, and Bobby Griffin steps in. Griffin grounded second to first, his initial at bat in the first inning, as he will step in. So Diltz remains at first. Hansville, the base runner on in the first inning. They had one erased on a 4-6-3 double play in the second that ended that inning, and that threat as well. Curve ball and a chopper to third base, backhanded by Chiesa. His throw to first is in time, and the side is retired. No runs, no hits, no errors. Dansville leaves one. We go to the fourth, and it's still Hornell 1, Dansville Gliders 9.
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3: 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So, Brett Chiesa leads things off here in the fourth for Hornell. 5-6-7 against JT Griswold. Rips one third base side, but foul. 0-1 to Chiesa, who fouled out to third base his first time up. 0-1. Steamers started slow, and boy, did they pick up some steam here in the last couple of weeks. They had won 8 in a row before last night's 2-1 setback in Sherrill. Curve is inside and low, 1-1, and if moved into first place in the Western Division of the three teams that are left. Dansville in second, Genesee in third at this point. Genesee has not played a game since Tuesday, believe it or not. That'll change tomorrow. Pitch outside and low, 2-1, as they will host the Hornell Steamers at the Kerr-Pegula Sports Complex tomorrow. And I'm presuming that is a 7 o'clock game, if I'm not mistaken. 2-1 the count. Pitch. Bounced to shortstop. Bobby Griffin has it. Throws to first in time. One away. Chiesa hits it hard, but Griffin gobbles it up and comes up throwing for the first out. And Taylor Joseph steps in. Joseph 0-1 in the game. As he steps in there. So what we said the other day, strike the schedule that we had been preaching. Right now the schedule is in the process of being changed in the New York Collegiate League. Pitch up high, one ball, no strikes to Taylor Joseph. As we say, as far as we know for sure for these two teams, we know through Sunday. Pitch outside, 2-0, and as we had mentioned, Hornell will travel to Genesee tomorrow and visit the Rapids. And at this point in time, we know that these Gliders will play here on Sunday, but not against Hornell. They will play against Genesee. 3-0 the count to Taylor Joseph as he waits. Griswold to the plate. Angles a breaking ball over for a strike, and it's 3-1. The right-hand swinger from North Park as he bats with one out here in the fourth as the sun again has returned. Hopefully this time it's functional too. Chopper hits slowly to second, charged by Sean Louis, bobbles, and everybody's safe. So Joseph reaches on the infield error, and I don't know if Sean Louis might have hurt himself on that play trying to go for that baseball as he went down and is hitting up gingerly. Went to plant that foot and may have lost his balance, and hopefully he is not hurt. That's the last thing the Gliders need at this point in time. So Joseph on board at first as Samara Wolf-Mialki and company go out there for the training staff at Dansville Gliders. 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So Louis apparently is coming out of the ball game. after injuring, it's like he's holding a hamstring or something. And not a good sign for the Gliders as Gibson Brown now comes out of the dugout and will take over at second base. So Gibson Brown. So Gibson Brown takes over after the injury to Sean Louie. Louie had a one-for-one night going at the plate, so Gibson Brown will have to pick up on that, I guess, at this point in time, as he will take over defensively at second. So, Steamer with a base runner aboard at first on the error, and Emmett Heath at the plate. Too bad against J.T. Griswold here in the top of the fourth inning. It has been a good one, although the weather has been changeable. The baseball has been good. Heath drew a walk his first time up. Fastball lifted in the air to right field. Shallow right field on the run. Fair ball. Texas League single, and the throw comes in to second base, not in time. So Emmett Heath drops one on the chalk stripe down the right field line for Hornell's third hit. And they have runners now at first and second and one out for Callum McAtee.
1: Right fielder number 21,
3: Jim McAtee. So Callum McAtee steps in. A right-handed swinger in there. As he will go to work, swing and a miss on a breaking ball, 0-1. On a hit-and-run play, McAtee bounced out third to first. Hornell managed to stay out of the double play, but could not score in the second. Griswold on 0-1. Breaking ball swung at and missed, and it's 0-2. Two strikes to count to Callum. Michael Duncan waits in the on-deck circle for the Steamers. Runners at first and second, one away. Griswold to the plate again, swing and a miss. Third strikeout for J.T. Griswold. Two away, two on, and Michael Duncan in. Duncan skied out to center fielder Emmett McClain back in the second inning. So an error and a hit in the inning have two on for Hornell as they try to tack on to their 1-0 lead here in the fourth. Duncan waggles the bat as he waits. Griswold curves him for a strike, 0-1. On an off-speed breaking ball, got him out in front. Duncan, right-handed hitter. Base runners at first and second. Joseph at second. Heath at first. A lefty checks the runners and deals. Fastball just missed high. A ball and a strike to Michael Duncan. Nolan Winthrop out into the on-deck circle for the Steamers. 1-1 your count. Griswold with a long look and has the sign now from Hargraves. Works to the plate. Curve ball drops in at the belt for a strike, and it's 1-2. Ball and two strikes now to Michael Duncan. Duncan, right-handed swinging designated hitter, back in there. Joseph off the bag at second. Heath from first as Griswold comes set. Pitch to the plate. Fouled back here. 1-2. Breaking ball on the outside part of the plate about belt high, and Duncan got a pretty good rip at it, but fouled it away. Ball and two strikes to Duncan. Joseph at second on the air. Heath at first on the base hit down the right field line. 1-2 to the plate. Line drive right field. It's going to fall. A base hit. Mason Diltz up with it quickly, rounding third with the green light. Joseph's coming home, and he's going to score. So the Steamers cash in on the error on an RBI single by Michael Duncan. It's 2-0. And stopping at second on the play, Emmett Heath. So Duncan delivers. And back to the top of the order we go with Nolan Winthrop and Mike Bassage out of the dugout. There's a break in the action here in the top of the fourth with your score. The Hornell Steamers 2, the Dansville.
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6: Here's your 105.7 WDNY forecast. Slight chance for showers tonight, otherwise mainly clear. Lows dip down to about 54. Sunshine mixed with clouds at times tomorrow. High of 72. Mainly clear skies tomorrow night. Lows around 53. High temperatures reach up to 77 Sunday with a slight chance of rain showers. Thunderstorms likely, 72 on Monday. I'm meteorologist Derek Height on 105.7 WDNY. Right now, it's 70 degrees.
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3: New pitcher in the ball game for Dansville, Cam Hassenfuss from Wheaton College, a 5'11", 180-pound right-hander, fires the first pitch to Nolan Winthrop in for a strike, 0-1, as he takes over for J.T. Griswold. So Hassenfuss takes over. He is 1-1 on the year. This is his fourth appearance of the year. Drops down three corners and gets ahead on the count, two strikes. Cam, 11 innings of work, 10 hits.

0: Welcome to Dansville Gliders Baseball on 105.7 WDNY. 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Putney. And now, here's the voice of the Dansville Gliders on WDNY, Frank Williams.
1: I'd like to welcome our radio listeners back. Lost connection there for a bit and haven't missed much. Ball game is a 2-1 game. Curve up and in, 2-1. As I believe before we were severed there in our connection momentarily, the Hornell Steamers picked up an insurance run in the fourth. We'll try and catch you up. 2-1 the count to Chase Donahue. One out in the bottom of the fourth. And a fastball swung at and missed, 2-1. Steamers with one out. Taylor Joseph reached down an error on which Gibson Brown took over at second when Sean Louie was injured and left the game. Emmett Heath followed with a single to right, and a two-out single by Michael Duncan made it a 2-0 ball game, and that's where we stand here in the bottom of the fourth with one away. Donahue on 2-2. Fastball, swing, and a miss. Strikeout number three for Micah Marvin. His second strikeout, or third strikeout of the game, make it. Michael Rally in. Rally is bounced to short in his only at bat as he stands in here in the home half of the fourth. Hornell, two runs on four hits. Dansville, no runs on a pair of hits. Right hand swinger in. Breeze swirling a little bit, now blowing in from center field. Fastball is high, 1-0. After some cloud cover, some sun, some rain just before the ball game. So I'm hoping the rain will stay away, allowing us to get this one in. 1-0 your count to Rally. And Marvin to the plate. Fastball fouled back here and evens the count at 1-1. And again, as we had mentioned earlier in the broadcast, the Gliders will now have tomorrow off due to a change in scheduling. Hornell will be headed to Houghton University to play the Genesee Rapids tomorrow instead of hosting Dansville. Swing and a miss, 1-2. And the whole schedule in the process of being revamped. Sunday, Dansville will be here on Father's Day at 2 o'clock, but not against Hornell. It'll be against the Genesee Rapids, who have not played a game since Tuesday due to rain, postponements, and other circumstances. Line drive left center field over. It hangs up a bit, and flagging it down, Emmett Heath for the final out. So the Gliders go in order in the fifth. Three up, three down, nothing across. We head to the fifth. It's Steamers 2, Gliders nothing.
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1: 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So Cam Hassan forced deals low to Marcus Brehm. One ball, no strikes. Marcus hitless in two at-bats. He skied to center, struck out. This is his first look at Cam Hassenfuss, who took over in the fourth inning from J.T. Greenwood. On 1-0, the right-hander kicks and delivers. Fastball is a chopper deep at third base. You better hurry. Throw to first base is not going to be in time as Brehm legs out the infield hit. Marcus Brehm, first hit off of Hassenfuss. That ball took a big high hop out in front of the plate. It spelled trouble for the Dansville Gliders defense. It gave Brehm an opportunity to jack up the accelerators and scoots across the bag at first. Six stolen bases. He is on board at first. Fitton will hold against him. John Greenwood at the plate. He's working on a for 2 day. And Hassenfuss to the plate. Runner going. Pitches low. Forget it. He's safe. Brehm swipes the bag at second. Doesn't even need to throw. So a runner in scoring position at second. 1-0 on Greenwood. Greenwood. Single to left in the first. Single to right in the third. Breeze is starting to kick up again and the temperature dipping a bit. Fastball rides high and away, and it is 2-0 now to John Greenwood. Marcus Brehm, disruptive force on the base pass for any defense, off of the bag at second. Second baseman Gibson Brown playing right near the bag, trying to keep him a step closer if he can. 2-0 the count on Greenwood. Hassenfuss checks him and deals to the plate. Runner going, swing. The miss, throw through to third base. This time they've got him. So Brady Hargreaves runs to Cam Herman, a perfect throw right on the third base side of the bag, and they cut down Brehm at third for the first out. 2-1 your count. Nobody on board now. Will Parker waits in the on deck circle for the Steamers. Lefty swinger waits, righty pitcher offers. Fastball, a call strike, and it's 2-2. Book closed on J.T. Griswold in the ballgame. He worked 3 2/3 innings, allowed 2 runs, one of them earned on 4 hits, struck out 3 and walked 2. Cam Hassenfuss, first appearance at home this year. 2-2 pitch from the right-hander, just missed inside, 3-2. So Greenwood in there, overcast skies, threatening conditions at Babcock Park right now. Lefty swinger back in there, and Hassenfuss into the motion. Swing and a miss, struck him out. So two away, and Will Parker in. Parker has popped to short, bounced to first. 0-2 as he stands in. Game is not yet an official game here at Babcock Park. That would not happen until the Gliders get their at-bats here in the bottom of the fifth. But some of these games end up being suspended games and others are official. Fastball a strike, 0-1. And with the changeable schedule, which will unfold starting as soon as tomorrow. We'll have to wait and see. Fastball high and away. It's 1-1 from Hassenfuss. Cam, right-hander from Wheaton College. Works the lefty swinger, Will Parker, with that open stance. Outfield plays him straight up. Hassenfuss on 1-1. Curveball, strike at the belt on the inside corner. a little quick breaking ball on the end of that one, and it's a ball and two strikes to Will Parker. Parker waits, and from the full windup, Hassenfuss deals. Drops down three quarters and slingshots one outside that tailed away from the lefty swinger, and the count even at two balls, two strikes. Lefty swinger back in there. Hassenfuss again, curve ball swung at and missed, struck him out. And the Steamers are done here in the fifth. In the inning, no runs, a hit, no errors, nobody left. We go to the bottom of five with your score still. Steamers 2, Gliders nothing.
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1: 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Dansville Water Systems on the Hornell Road in Dansville, just south of 390 at Exit 4. So, 6, 7, and 8 for the Gliders here and under darkening skies here in the bottom of the fifth. Gibson Brown took over for Sean Louie, who left the game with an injury in the top of the fourth. Squares, pushes one out in front of the plate, third base side, Martin up with it. His throw to first is not going to be in time as Gibson Brown bunts his way on for a leadoff hit here in the bottom of the fifth. So Brown with a leadoff single. Gliders send Carson Herman to the plate as the tying run in the bottom of the fifth. Micah Marvin thus far in the game, no runs, three hits, has struck out three and walked one. Herman bounced into a 4-6-3 twin killing his last time up. Marvin at the belt. Bunt try is fouled back on the screen. 0-1. Carson Herman tried to bring the bat back in time, but fouled it off anyway. So 0-1 the count to Carson Herman. Herman, right-hand swinger. Base runner aboard at first, Gibson Brown. John Greenwood holding against him as Marvin takes a long look over there. The right-hander back, bunt tried, foul that one off as well. Or is Gibson Brown on his way back to first? 0-2.
6: Rapids.
1: 0-2 the count to Herman as he gets back in there, and Gibson Brown off the bag at first. Chances are the bunt's off now. especially down by two here in the fifth. Well, you're a real riverboat gambler. Marvin waits, holds the baseball. Time asked for by the hitter, and Carson Herman granted it by home plate umpire James Rackley. So, 2-0 your count on Herman. Gibson Brown led the inning off with a bunt single. Threatening conditions, overcast skies, darkening skies, windy, breezy, and cool conditions right now at Babcock Park. Temperature has taken a drop. Brown with a big lead at first. Curve in the dirt and a nice stop made by Will Parker. It's 1-2. So Brown on board at first. He has stolen three bases on the year. Question is, does Mike Bassage take the chance of running himself out of an inning with a tying run at the plate? Herman waits. 1-2 pitch up and in, and it is 2-2 now on Brady Hargraves. They're checking on Carson Herman, Brady Hargraves in the on-deck circle. Winds continue to pick up here at Babcock Park. Feels like it's trying to blow something in, and we're hoping it's not precipitation. 2-2 the count. Fastball, swing, and a miss. Strikeout number four, and a big strikeout there for Micah Marvin. So one away, and Brady Hargraves in. Question is right now, boy, if anything is hit in the air in these conditions, boy, it's going to be a real adventure. That's all I can tell you. 2-2 your count on Herman, and he got him swinging, and now Brady Hargraves stands in, and a throw to first, not in time. Lefty swinger back in there. Hargraves and his lone at bat flied out to center fielder Marcus Brehm, who chased it down in the alley in right center field. Hargraves waits. Pitch to the plate. Curveball hit back off of the pitcher's leg, and it's going to roll toward first base. And did he tag him out? He did. So score it 1-3 on the putout on the tag play as the ball hit pitcher Micah Marvin. The ball rolled into foul ground. John Greenwood picked it up and tagged the base runner out. So the Steamers get a break. Gibson Brown moves into scoring position at second for Mason Diltz, but two outs here in the bottom of the fifth. So the Steamers benefit along that line and get an out on the play when it looked like it might go for a base hit, but it doesn't. Swinging a foul back up on the screen, 0-1 to Mason Diltz, who drew a walk his first time up. So Dansville with a base runner in scoring position at second and two gone here in the home half of the fifth inning. Lefty swinger bats out of the crouch. And Marvin straightens up, checks the runner. Curveball over at the knees for a call, strike two. So Marvin ahead in the count, two strikes to Mason Diltz as he bats with two outs and a runner in scoring position at second and the fifth under gusty gale-like conditions here at Babcock Park. A check of second, a pitch to the plate, rides high and away, and it's 1-2. Top of the order, and Emmett McLean in the on-deck circle for the Dansville Gliders, who trail in the game 2-0, bottom of the fifth. Diltz waits. Marvin checks second and works to the plate. Fastball high, and it's 2-2 to Mason Diltz. So Diltz working Micah Marvin here in the bottom of the fifth as the Gliders try and even things up against the Steamers here. A check of the runner at second and the 2-2 offering high, and it's 3-2. 3-2 to Mason Diltz. So Diltz gets back in there. Base runner aboard at second is Gibson Brown. Parker flashes the signs down, and the right-hander nods his head and straightens up. Payoff pit to the plate. Down low, ball four, and he walked him. Second walk issued by Marvin. First and second and one out. Diltz drew the other walk as well. So Emmett McClain has taken a collar in two trips, has struck out, fouled to third, stands in with two on and two out in a two-run ball game. Hornell in the lead in the fifth. So McClain in, runners lead from first and third. Fastball, a chopper, to third, up with it there. Throw to first is in time as Chiesa takes a hit away from him, and the inning is over. No runs, a hit, no errors, two left. The game is official. We head to the sixth. It's 1-2, Dansville nothing.
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1: 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Chiesa has fouled the third, bounced to short, 0-2. Right-hander back up top, has the sign from Brady Hargraves, rocks into the motion. Curve ball, fly ball to center field. On the run, McClain. It's right fielder Mason Diltz on the run, who makes the running grab. So Diltz makes the grab on that one. And I got a pretty good idea why. Because the ball, the way the wind is blowing right now, it's blowing toward right field. So if nothing else, the gap will shorten for the right fielder. And Diltz took control and made the grab, one away. Swing and a miss as Taylor Joseph steps in. Taylor has struck out, reached on an error, and later scored a run. Unearned run in the fourth inning. Hornell leads it by two. Fastball fouled up the right field line. Luca Fenton gives it a look, but it's out of play. Two strikes to count to Taylor Joseph. Joseph, right-handed swinging junior from North Park, in there. Emmett Heath waits to bat next for Hornell in the sixth. Fastball fouls straight back. And once again, the sun trying to peek through, peeking through the clouds in the outfield. And the pitcher's mound and home plate area are covered by the shadows at this moment. Hopefully the sun will stick around for a while. Instead of swinging and fading, swing and a miss, and he struck him out. Strikeout number 3 for Cam Hassenfuss in the game since entering. And Emmett Heath in. Heath has been on base both times. He has walked and singled. So Heath, lefty swinger in there, and Hassenfuss goes to work with two outs in the sixth. Drops down three quarters and misses with a fastball. One ball, no strikes. To the lefty swinger from Pomona Pitzer. Ornell has scored single runs in the first and fourth innings, and the rest have been goose eggs on both sides. Fastball away again, and it's 2-0 to Emmett Heath. Only one other game on the card here on the Friday night docket. Syracuse visiting Rochester tonight. Wonder if that game has actually got underway or not. The darkened skies we saw up there earlier. Fastball outside, and it's 3-0. Rain starting to fall as we speak, despite the sunshine. Fastball, that is high. Ball four, and on four pitches, Emmett Heath trots down to first. Callum McAtee stands in. So Callum has bounced to third, struck out, 0 for 2. Right-handed swinger in there. Base runner on board at first. Fastball is a strike at the letters on the inside corner, 0-1 from Hassenfuss. Cam Hassenfuss in relief for Mike Bassage's ball club. Right-hander at the belt. One strike pitch, runner going curve high, throw through to second base, and they've got it waiting for him, and they tag him out at second base. So Brady Hargraves comes up and runs down the base runner. So score it 2-4 for the putout, and the inning is over. No runs, no hits, no errors, nobody left. We head to the home half of the sixth. It's still Hornell 2, Dansville nothing.
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1: 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Bobby Griffin looks at a fastball that gets away from Micah Marvin. One ball, no strikes. Griffin has grounded to second, grounded to third. 0 for 2. Luca Fenton and then Chase Donahue for Dansville here in the bottom of the sixth. Ornell with a 2-0 lead. Wind has died down a bit as the skies try to clear here at Babcock Park, up and in, and it's 2-0 now to Bobby Griffin. Let's see if any action has started in the Steamers bullpen at this point. There is some stirring around down there in the right field corner. 2 of the count, fastball, swing, and a miss, 2-1. Micah Marvin with some pretty good velocity still here in the sixth, so Griffin back in there. Dansville has been handcuffed on three hits here in this ball game over five innings. Fastball in for a call strike, two and two. So, Cornell tomorrow heads to Houghton University to take on the Genesee Rapids at 7 p.m. Dansville will have the day off. Line drive left field, and it's going to fall in, a base hit. So Griffin singles to left field, fourth hit for the Gliders, a leadoff hit in the sixth, and Luca Fent represents the tying run at the plate. The Gliders will have the day off now tomorrow. They will be in action here on Father's Day on Sunday at 2 p.m., but not against Hornell. They will play the Genesee Rapids instead in the revised 2026 schedule. Many of us have still not seen anything else on that schedule yet either, so it's going to be a surprise for a lot of folks once they get it in place. Fenton at the plate, fastball up and in, one ball, no strikes to Luca. Luca, left-handed swinger. And breaking the action, and Colin Johnson out of the dugout for the Hornell Steamers. So breaking the action here in the sixth with your score still Hornell 2.
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1: Al Colin Johnson back to the first base dugout. Marvin will stay in with a count of 1-0 on Luca Fenton. Fenton homered in yesterday's first game at the Onondaga Community College Sports Complex against the Salt Cats, but in a losing effort, 8-5. Lefty swing. Swinger in there, runner going, pitch down in the dirt, throw through to second base, not going to be in time, and Griffin has his ninth stolen base of the year. So the Gliders playing a little aggressive baseball here in the sixth, trying to turn the tides of momentum a bit as the Steamers lead it 2-0 here in the sixth. Luca Fenton at the plate with a runner at second and nobody out. Marvin checks the runner at second, deals to the plate, fastball tails away, and it's 3-0 now on Fenton. Looks like there is a lefty up and working now for the Steamers. Left-hand swinger back in there. Griffin off the bag at second. Fastball piped in for a strike. Peter Papikas is up and working again in the pen for the Hornell Steamers. We saw him the other night. So 3-1 your count to Fenton. Griffin off the bag at second and Marvin to the plate. Fastball high, ball four. Third walk issued by Marvin in the game. And it's now first and second and nobody out. Chase Donahue at the plate, representing the go-ahead run. So, Donahue, hitless and two at-bats, steps in there as Mike Bassage goes through the signs down at third. Michael Raleigh waits in the on-deck circle for Dansville. They have left four runners on base over the first five innings, two of them last inning. Donahue squares to bunt, pops it up, making the call and foul ground and the catch, Will Parker. And there's one away and base runners remain at first and second. So Michael Raleigh steps in and now Colin Johnson out of the dugout. There's a break in the action. We've got a pitching change in progress. Your score through 5.5. It's Hornell 2, Dansville nothing.
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1: So, Pete Pepitos out of the bullpen. The lefty junior from North Park University takes over here as Dansville with runners at first and second, one out. Michael Rowley will be his first assignment. Pepitos appeared in relief on Wednesday against the Gliders, worked 2 1/3 scoreless innings, struck out 4, did not allow a hit, and did not walk anybody. Good reason why Colin Johnson brought him in, it looks like. Runners at first and second. Pitch to the plate, angled in for a strike, 0-1 to Michael Rowley. Rowley is bounced to short, fly to left, 0-2. As he bats with two on and one in the bottom of the sixth, and a 2-0 game, Hornell with a lead. Pepikas looks in and has the sign, checks the runners at first and second, deals to the plate, angles it low in the count 1-1. Pepikas comes from that three-quarter buggy whip angle. And it looks like that breaking ball and even the fastball just kind of sweeps across the plate. 1-1 your count. Runners at first and second. A look

if whatever it is unfolds momentarily. 2-1 to Mike Rowley. Runners at first and second. Infield playing behind the base runners at this point. Fastball is high and outside. It's 3-1 now to Rowley. Gibson Brown in the on-deck circle to bat next for Dansville. Griffin off the bag at second. Fenton from first. 3-1 to Michael Rowley. Papikos from the belt. Deals in the dirt. Ball four, and he walked him. First walk issued by Papikos, and the bases are now loaded. As Griffin moves up to third, Fenton to second. And Gibson Brown, who bunted his way on for a hit in the fifth inning, steps in. So, third baseman Brett Chiesa is in on the cut of the grass at third. Brown waits. Curveball is a strike at the knees. Inside corner, 0-1. Carson Herman in the on-deck circle for the Gliders. As Dansville threatens here in the bottom of the sixth inning. Brown on 0-1 waits. Papikas with the pitch. Curveball, call strike two. So Papikas ahead of the lefty swinging infielder, 0-2, with the bases loaded and one out. Mike Bassage hoping for a key hit somewhere along the line here to snap out of that three-game skid on 0-2. Pitch to the plate. Curveball lifted down the left field line and foul. Chased down over there by Emmett Heath. The count continues at two strikes to Gibson Brown, who took over for Sean Louie, who was injured on a ground ball to the infield in the fourth inning. So on 0-2, Gibson Brown back in there. Griffin at third, Fenton at second, Rowley at first. So, two strikes to count to Gibson Brown as he gets back in there, and Papikas takes his spot on top of the slab and comes to the 1 second stop. Two strike pitch, missed it high, 1-2. Close pitch to look off there, that's all I can say, and Gibson Brown must have studied it well. 1-2 the count to the lefty swinger. That's out of the crouch. Runners lead from all stations. 1-2 pitch. Call strike three, and he struck him out. Talk about a huge strikeout. Peter Papikas got one there. So two gone, and it's up to Carson Herman. Herman has bounced into a twin killing, struck out 0-2 as he stands in. So Herman, right-hand swinger from Denison in there. With the bases loaded here in the sixth. Right-hand hitter waits. Lefty pitcher deals. Sinking fastball for a strike. 0-1. Well, that's how you're successful when you get ahead of hitters. And Papikas has done that. Did it on Wednesday night and has done it here in this ball game. 0-1 pitch to the plate. Line drive down the right field line. If it's fair, it's trouble. Fair ball into the corner. One run's going to score. This game is tied. Rounding third with the green light. Here comes Rowley. The throw to the plate's not going to be in time. A double and three runs score, and Dansville grabs the lead 3-2. So Carson Herman dumps a double down the right field line that clears the bases. And two of those runs belong to Micah Marvin, the other to Pete Papikas. And Herman winds up at second with a three-run double. And Dansville, for the first time, has the lead in his ball game. Pitch was on the outside part of the plate, and Herman went with it and tucked it inside the chalk stripe down the right field line. Brady Hargraves at the plate. Curve ball inside. One ball, no strikes.

0: With 3-2 game, Gliders grab the lead here in the bottom of the sixth. Lefty swinger back in there. Southpaw kicks and deals. Hit him. So first and second now. And Mason Diltz steps to the plate. So a bases loaded double down the right field line by Carson Herman puts Dansville in front here in the bottom of the sixth, 3-2. And Mason Diltz at the plate, and Mike Bassage hoping the Gliders aren't done yet. Two outs, Diltz at the plate, first and second. Diltz has walked both times up. First time he has seen Papikos in this ball game. Chopper up the first base side foul. Nick Smith over there barehanding it. 0-1 the count to Mason Diltz. Carson Herman the runner at second. Brady Hargraves on board at first. Left-hand swinger back in there. Dansville with two hits in the inning, a couple of walks. Papete goes to the plate. Loops it out into shallow left field and back. It's going to be snagged out there by shortstop Nolan Winthrop, who makes a running grab for the final out. But the Gliders take the lead. Three runs, two hits, no errors, two left. We head to the seventh with your score now. Gliders 3, Steamers 2.
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0: 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Cam Hassenfuss will pitch to Calum McAtee here in the seventh inning. He was at the plate when Brady Hargraves gunned down a base runner trying to steal at third, swings on the first pitch and sends it up the middle for a leadoff single. So Hornell right back at it, looking to get the lead back or at least tie the ball game up. McAtee singles up the middle and Michael Duncan in. Duncan has singled home a run and flied to center, 1-for-2. So the tying run on board at first for the Steamers here in the top of the seventh against Cam Hassenfuss. Right-hand swinger in there. Bunt try, pushed it foul. 0-1 the count to Duncan. Hornell had scored a run in the first and the fourth, and Dansville 3 in the bottom of the sixth. So Hassenfuss gets back up top, gets the signs from Brady Hargrave. McAtee, short lead at first, Fenton holding against him. Squares the bunt again, curveball, a strike. And it's, check it, the scoreboard says 1-1. So apparently it's 1-1. Thought that he bunted through the pitch, must have drawn the bat back in time. So 1-1, your count on Duncan. Runner aboard at first. Right-hand swinger waits, and right-hand pitcher deals. Curveball up and in. And it is 2-1 now, the count to Michael Duncan. Nolan Winthrop at the top of the order, waiting to bat next. Colin Johnson relays those signs. From the belt, Hassenfuss on 2-1. Squares again, and the pitch is high. Did he offer? They said no. Oh, my goodness. So 3-1 your count there. So 3 balls and a strike. McAtee, the base runner aboard at first with nobody out. So Hassenfuss studies the signs again. And on 3-1, throw over to first, not in time. McAtee back on all fours. Right-hand swinger back in on 3-1. Short lead at first, and Hassenfuss to the plate. Fastball, that's in for a strike, and the string runs out full now. 3-2. McAtee at first. We'll see if Colin Johnson puts the runner in motion, puts something on here in the top of the seventh. Payoff pitch, lifted in the air, first base way. It's playable in foul ground. Luca Fenton has it for out number one. So one gone. Nolan Winthrop in. Runner remains at first. Marcus Brehm to the on-deck circle for the Steamers. Lefty swinger in. Winthrop has walked, stolen a base, scored a run, grounded to first, and wrapped into a force play, 0-2. Hassenfuss to the plate. Fastball popped up third base way in foul ground. Herman over by the glider dugout, and it's on top of the dugout. Now Carson ran out of room over there. 0-1 the count. Hopeful look that time for the Deansville third baseman. And I bet that ball didn't catch the top of the roof by more than 6 inches. So one strike to count to Winthrop. McAtee retraces his steps back to first. Lefty swinger in, and the right-hander works 0-1. Three quarters, swing and a foul on the screen, and it's 2 strikes to count to the Hornell shortstop. Nick Smith getting his steps in over there in the Deansville dugout. Retrieving that baseball. 2 strikes to count to Winthrop. McAtee, the base runner at first, one out in the seventh. Deansville trying to safeguard a 3-2 lead. Fastball high and away, and it is 1-2 to Nolan Winthrop. Winthrop came into the game batting at 342 with 5 doubles, a triple, and 15 RBIs. He was the league leader and runs batted in coming in. Winthrop back in there. Curveball popped up to the infield. Making the call is first baseman Luca Fenton, and he squeezes it. So he squeezed one in foul territory, that one in fair ground. Two away, and Marcus Brehm in. Marcus 1-for-3 in the game. Singled in the fifth, lied to center, and is struck out as he bats with a mate aboard at first and two away in the seventh against Cam Hassenfuss as the sun has continued to bathe the good part of the infield and the outfield here at Babcock Park. Fastball swing and a miss at a high hard one, 0-1 to Marcus Brehm. McAtee led the inning off down at first base with a single. He is still there. Luca Fenton in sunshine holding against him. 1 strike pitch from Hassenfuss. Curveball. Strike at the belt on the outside corner. So Hassenfuss works him inside out with a fastball and a curve and succeeds. fashion, and now Brehm back in there with a count two strikes. McAtee off the bag at first, and now Hassenfuss to the 1 second stop. Here's the pitch. Curveball just missed outside, 1-2. Tried to tease the hitter that time, but Marcus laid off it. The pitch was outside. 1-2 to Marcus Brehm. Right-hander with a long look to Brady Hargraves has the sign now. And up in pitching position. The one ball, two strike offering on the way. Runner is going, hit and run on a swing and a foul, and it's 1-2. Though Colin Johnson did put a play on. And Marcus Brehm, good look at that pitch, but got under it just a bit. Left it on the screen behind home plate. So a ball and two strikes. McAtee back to first, and Hassenfuss back up top. 1-2, your count. Right-hander at the belt and pitches. Swing and a miss, struck him out. And the inning is over. No runs, a hit, no errors, a base runner left the board. It's stretch time at the ballpark in the middle of the seventh. It's Dansville 3, Hornell 2.
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0: 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Bottom of the seventh, top of the order for the Gliders as Emmett McLean leads things off against lefty Peter Papikas. And a pitch in the dirt, one ball, no strikes. McLean has not been on base in this ball game, has struck out, fouled out, bounced to third. Robbed of a hit on a nice play by Brett Case last time up. Had runners at first and third in that situation. 1-0 pitch. In for a strike. Curveball at the knees. 1-1 to Emmett. Bobby Griffin and then Luca Fenton here in the bottom of the seventh as Dansville tries to maybe get an insurance run or two if they can. Curveball, and that one is tight. 2-1 to Emmett McLean. Again, we repeat, no game tomorrow. Hornell instead will be over at Houghton University taking on the Genesee Rapids. There will be a game here on Sunday, but against the Genesee Rapids instead. Line drive down the left field line toward the corner, and it's just foul. So McLean's bid for an extra base hit. Twists foul by about a foot down the left field line. 2-2 the count to Emmett as he comes back. So there will be a realignment of the New York Collegiate Baseball League schedule. So that's as far as we know for these two teams is tomorrow and Sunday. So the Gliders will be here at 2 o'clock on Sunday, but against the Genesee Rapids instead of Hornell. Try and keep you updated as the scheduling unfolds. A swing and a foul again, and it's 2-2 to Emmett McLean. bottom of the seventh on a night when we questioned how much of this ball game, if any of it, we would get in, as it rained less than a half hour before the ball game. 2-2, your count. Game is now official, of course. Curveball is just high, 3-2. Close pitch to take there, and somehow, some way, McLean looked it off. So the count runs full to the Dansville leadoff hitter here in the bottom of the seventh. Papico sets, and here's the 3-2. Call strike three, and he struck him out. Strikeout number two for Papikos in the game. Bobby Griffin in. Griffin has grounded to second, grounded to third, singled to left, stolen a base, and scored a run. He got that three-run rally going in the sixth with his single on a 2-2 pitch. So Papikos deals, check swing, but it's over. Curveball for a strike, 0-1. Luca Fenton in the on-deck circle for Massage's ball club. Right-hand swinger waits. And Papikos squares as if to bunt, and the pitch is outside and low, 1-1. It draws Brett Caissa in a step at third. And Griffin can run, too, much like Emmett McLean, but Mel has managed to keep him off the bases in this ballgame. 1-1 to Griffin. Southpaw deals, swung at and missed at a breaking ball with a lot of downward movement. It's 1-2 on Bobby Griffin. Griffin 1-for-3 in the game. Gets back in there. Outfield plays him pretty much straight away. Center fielder Marcus Brehm a couple of steps to the left of the bag in center field. 1-2 curve. Call strike three, and he struck him out. Strikeout number three for Papikos. Two up, two set aside, and Luca Fenton in. Fenton working on a 1-for-2 night. Singled back in the first, grounded to first in the fourth, walked and scored a run in the sixth. So Fenton in, lefty to lefty against Peter Papikos. Two outs in the Dansville seventh. Lefty swinger batting out of the crouch. Pitch on the way. Curve ball away. One ball, no strikes to Luca. Micah Marvin started the game. He worked 5 1/3, allowed 2 runs, 4 hits, struck out 4, and walked 3 before leaving. Check swing and a foul. It's 1-1 to Fenton. And as of this moment, Peter Papikos is the pitcher of record on the short side for Hornell at this moment. Cam Hassenfuss on the plus side at this moment for the Dansville Gliders. 1-1 your count. Fenton waits. Curveball is high, and it's 2-1 to Luca. Lefty swinger from Wheaton College. His teammate, Cam Hassenfuss, on the mound, as we mentioned. Now the pitcher of record for Dansville in the ballgame. On 2-1, Papikos to the plate. Buries a breaking ball, and it's 3-1 now to Luca. Chase Donahue in the on-deck circle to hit next. For the Dansville Gliders, who took the lead in the bottom of the sixth with a 3-spot on a huge Carson Herman bases clearing double that drove in 3 runs. 3-1, it's ball 4. Second walk issued by Papikos and Fenton down to first. Chase Donahue at the plate now. Chase has taken a collar and 3 trips as he steps in. Chase came in hitting at 438, 0-for-3, though, today. So Chase, 1 homer, 3 RBIs, has scored 7 runs on the year and has pitched very well. Over 16 innings, 1.69 ERA. So Donahue in, base runner aboard at first, Greenwood holding against him. And the pitch to the plate, up and in, one ball and no strikes to Chase Donahue. Like a rally, moves out into the on-deck circle. Should it go that far for the Gliders here in the home half of the seventh, they lead the game 3-2. So Donahue waits, Pupikos checks the runner at first, works to the plate, curve is inside again, and it's 2-0. Big tail on that fastball, darts away from the plate before it gets over. Well, at least it did on that particular instance. 2-0 to Chase Donahue. Fenton off the bag at first. And the lefty to the plate. Swing and a foul off in and out of the glove of Will Parker, and it's two balls and a strike. Luca Fenton down at first. Has not stolen a base. 2-1 the count to Donahue as Greenwood holds against the base runner with two outs. Pupikos offers to the plate. Fastball is outside, and it's 3-1 now to Chase Donahue. Dansville trying to get back on the winning track after losing three in a row. Hornell also trying to get back on the winning track. They had won eight in a row before last night's 2-1 setback in the second game at Cheryl. 3-1 pitch, swing and a miss. He got a rip at it, but no contact, and it's 3-2 on Chase Donahue. So Luca Fenton will get an automatic start at first with two gone here in the seventh and a 3-2 count on Chase Donahue. Donahue waits. Runner goes. Pitch swung at and fouled back up on the screen, and it's 3-2. Fenton will retrace his steps to first. So two outs. Gliders in search of some insurance if they can get some. And a runner aboard at first, two gone. Chase Donahue back in there. Right hand swinger in, feet close together. Outfield plays him a step to pull. Runner going, up and in, ball four, and he walked him. So two on, two out. First and second for Michael Rally. And Colin Johnson with a slow walk to the mound. There is warm-up action in the Hornell bullpen. Breaking the action here in the bottom of the seventh with your score, Dansville 3, Hornell 2.
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0: Well, the Louisiana native, Mike Rowley, steps in. Two on, two out in the seventh as Colin Johnson makes his way back to the Steamers dugout. Rowley has walked, scored a run, bounced to short, fly to left. Runners at first and second, pitch to the plate. Cue shot foul up the first base side, 0-1 to Michael Rowley. Well, Dansville with their three runs in the sixth inning. And in this inning, two strikeouts and then two walks. Oh, Michael Rally in there. The runners at first and second and two gone. Gibson Brown comes out into the on-deck circle for Dansville. Fenton from the bag at second. Donahue from first. Pupikos checks both base runners and deals to the plate. Curveball is inside and low, 1-1 to Michael Rally. A lot of movement on that baseball from Pupikos. He's not an easy hombre to hit, as the Gliders well know from the other night when he threw 2 1/3 perfect innings. Bouncing ball slowly to shortstop. Winthrop up, fires to first in time, and the inning is over. So, in the inning, no runs, no hits, no errors. Dansville strands a pair of base runners. We go to the eighth. It's the Dansville Gliders 3, the Hornell Steamers 2.
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0: Well, in the eighth inning, the Hornell Steamers will face Josh Martin, who comes in out of the Dansville bullpen to take over. 6'3", 200-pound right-hander from Wheaton College, where he is a senior from Patton, Maine. And he will work to the meat of the Hornell order, 3, 4, and 5 in the eighth inning. Cam Hassenfuss worked 3 1/3 scoreless innings, allowed 2 hits, struck out 4, and walked 1. And now Martin will take over. Josh, making his 6th appearance, has worked 12 innings on the year. He is 1-0, allowed 11 hits, 3 runs, all of them earned. He has struck out 11 and walked 1. An ERA of 2.25. 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Lefty swinger John Greenwood leads things off against Josh Martin here in the top of the eighth for Hornell. Greenwood 2-for-3 on the night, a pair of hits and an RBI. Righty drops down 3 corners and rifles a sinking fastball in for a strike. Martin, the sidewinder. It's back up top. Greenwood steps back in there. Lefty swinger waits. Righty pitcher deals. Drops the curve in again for a strike, and it is 0-2. Now Josh Martin gets back up top. 3-2 ball game here in the top of the eighth. Swing and a miss. Ball gets away and struck him out, and he is out. No throw to first base, so strikeout number 1 for Josh Martin. And Will Parker steps to the plate. Parker, a lefty swinger, he has popped the short, bounced the first, struck out. 0-for-3 as he settles himself in there. Martin appeared in relief here against the Genesee Rapids on Tuesday in that 11-4 win. 3 innings, allowed 1 run on 3 hits, struck out 4 and walked 1. 0-1 to Parker. Pitch lifted foul down the left field line and out of play. And the side-winding right-hander is ahead on the count. Two strikes. Brett Chiesa in the on-deck circle. Right-handed hitter. Swing and a looper down the left field line. It is twisting foul and out of play. Clears a few folks out of their lounge chairs down there. 0-2 the count to Will Parker. Well, the schedule changing, and we'll try and keep you on top of it as we go. Pitch on the way. Fastball, and again, reach that and loop the same place. Same result, foul ball, 0-2 to Will Parker. So again, we reiterate that there is no game tomorrow night at Maple City Park in Hornell between these two teams. Instead, Hornell will be going to Houghton University to take on the Genesee Rapids. And on Sunday, the Rapids come here instead of Hornell in that 2 o'clock game on Dad's Day. Curve away, 1-2. We'll have live coverage of Sunday's game right here on 105.7 WDNY starting at 2 p.m. Hope you'll be with us then. Stay with us tonight. 1-2 pitch to Parker is low, and it's 2-2. To Will, sophomore Pomona pitcher. As Josh Martin rubs the baseball up, J.T. Griswold threw the first 3 2/3 for Mike Bassage. Kim Hassenfoot's 3 1/3. Pitch to the plate. Call strike 3, and he got him. Strikeout number 2 for Josh Martin. And Brett Chiesa steps in. Fouled out to third. Bounced to short. Fly to right. Right-hand swinger in there as he goes to work. Against Josh Martin, the sidewinder here in the eighth inning. Pitch to the plate. Rifles a strike on the outside corner, letter high, 0-1. Chiesa, right-handed swinger, 273 coming into the game. Pitch inside, and it's 1-1. Ball had some reverse movement on it, cutting back against the right-handed hitter as he turned that fastball over. Almost caught Brady Hargraves on the base of the palm of the hand as he tried to backhand that one. 1-1 the count. Curve ball dropped over for a strike on the inside corner. It's 1-2 now on Chiesa. So Josh Martin with two outs in the eighth. 1-2, the count on the Hornell third baseman. From the belt, deals again. Curve ball lifted high, deep, and foul down the left field line and out of play. Case had got out in front of that one and hit it well, but a little bit too quick on the trigger, so it's a ball and two strikes to the sophomore from Rowan as he gets back in. Martin has the sign from Brady Hargraves. And the 1-2 pitch popped up, foul, back of the plate, and out of play. James Rackley feeds the baseball to Brady Hargraves. Tincy Chapman working the bases today for the crew in black. 1-2 to Chiesa, and Martin deals outside and low, and it's 2-2. Taylor Joseph is in the on-deck circle for Colin Johnson's team here. Top of the eighth, Dansville with a 3-2 edge down the stretch in this one. 2-2, Chiesa steps out, and James Rackley calls time. Now the righty swinger gets back in there, and Martin ventures back up on top and toes the slab. And on 2 balls, 2 strikes, the sidewinder deals, swing and a miss, and he struck out the side. In the inning, no runs, no hits, no errors, nobody left. We head to the home half of the eighth with your score still, Dansville 3, Hornell 2.
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0: Bottom of the eighth and a new pitcher in the ball game for Colin Johnson's group. 6'3", 200-pound right-hander David Phillips comes in, a junior at Houghton University from Liberty, New York. Well, you say the words Houghton and Liberty and you get about the same connotation, Liberty University too, right? And David Phillips into the ball game here as the fourth pitcher used, or the third pitcher used, check that, by the Hornell Steamers in the game. Phillips enters the game. This is his second appearance. He has got 1 1/3 innings under his belt, allowed 2 hits, 2 runs, 1 earned, has struck out 3, and walked 1. So he will pitch to Gibson Brown, who leads things off here in the bottom of the eighth for the Gliders. Peter Papikas works an inning and a third, gives up 1 run on 1 hit, struck out 3, walked 3. The right-hander bounces a fastball all the way to the backstop, 1-0. Gibson Brown 1-for-2 in the game, a bunt single in the fifth when he entered. Also stole a base. Entered when Sean Louie was injured on a play at second base. Swing and a miss, 1-1, and hopefully Louie is okay. Holding his hamstring, and hopefully it is nothing serious. 1-1 to Brown. Fastball low, and it's 2-1. Defensively for Hornell, Will Parker doing the catching. John Greenwood at first. Taylor Joseph at second. Nolan Winthrop at short, and Brett Chiesa at third, swinging a foul down the left field line. It's 2-2. In the outfield, Callum McAtee in right, Marcus Brandman center, and Emmett Heath is a left fielder. Bottom of the eighth, Dansville looking for some insurance in a tight contest, 3-2. Overhand curve up and in, and it's 3-1. Or check it, it's 3-2 to Gibson Brown. Nobody out in the eighth. Right-hander has the sign from Parker. Payoff pitch, swung at and missed. Tailing fastball struck him out. So one away. And Carson Herman steps to the plate. Herman's hit in the sixth inning is the difference in this ball game right now. He doubled down the right field line with the bases loaded and cleared the bases. And that's the way we stand, 3-2. Fastball and strike over the outside corner, 0-1 to Herman. If you're looking ahead to the Hornell ninth, it's 6, 7, and 8 scheduled up. Taylor Joseph, Emmett Heath, and Callum McAtee. In for a call, strike 2. So Phillips comes in there, piping strikes in there. As he gets ahead of Herman, 0-2. Right-hander, curveball, swung at and missed, struck him out. And the junior right-hander comes in doing his job as he nails down the first two outs of the Dansville eighth. And Brady Hargraves steps to the plate. Hargraves has flied to center, bounced to the pitcher, been hit with a pitch as he steps in. Stands deep in the box. Phillips with a fastball and a foul back on the screen, and it's 0-1 to the Dansville catcher. Hornell scored single runs in the first and the fourth. Dansville scored all three of those in the bottom of the sixth. 0-1 each way inside. 1-1 as Phillips almost fell off the mound on that one. Ball and a strike to the lefty swinger from Salve Regina. Hargraves back in there. Phillips back up top. The one ball, one strike pitch hit on the ground to second base. Taylor Joseph gobbles it up, fires the first, and the side is retired. Dansville goes in order. No runs, no hits, no errors, nobody left. We head to the ninth. Could be last call time for Hornell with your score. Dansville 3, Hornell 2.
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0: 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Strength machines, cardio equipment, free weights, personal trainers, the whole nine yards, all from Fueled Fist. So, Taylor Joseph leads off against Josh Martin here in the top of the ninth in a one-run ball game. The right-hander to the plate curves him high, one ball and no strikes. Joseph has struck out, reached in an error, and scored a run, and struck out in the sixth, 0-3. Martin from the belt on 1-0. Line drive left field coming over and going to fall in, a base hit. So a leadoff single for Taylor Joseph here in the ninth inning. So the Steamers have a start in the ninth with nobody out and Emmett Heath at the plate. Let's see how Colin Johnson plays it. Heath has been on base all three times in the game. He has walked twice and singled. So Heath in there as the Steamers have the tying run on board at first with nobody out. Lefty swinger bats out of the crowd. Joseph off the bag at first. Pitch lifted in the air to left field. Michael Varelli racing toward the line makes the call and the catch in fair territory for the first out. So one away. Callum McAtee steps in. McAtee singled in the seventh, struck out in the fourth, bounced to third in the second, 1 out of 3. So McAtee in, the right hand hitter from Transylvania. Base runner aboard at first, Taylor Joseph. Pitch to the plate, drops in for a strike. It's 0-1. Joseph on board at first. He has stolen one base on the year. Luca Fenton holding against him. Martin on 0-1. Holds the baseball, now deals to the plate. Bouncing ball, third base way, foul. That ball hugged the chalk stripe and bounced foul just before getting to the bag. 0-2 the count. Carson Harmon got over there. That's one thing that right now is going through the Gliders' minds. Don't let anything sneak down the lines. So two strikes to count to McAtee with a runner at first and one out in the ninth. Martin takes a glance at first and goes over to first. Not in time as Martin dives back in there. Taylor Joseph leading off with a hit. One away and McAtee in there. Fastball swing and a miss, and he struck him out. Foul tip into the glove of Brady Hargraves for the second out. So, Michael Duncan steps in. Last hope for the Steamers here in the ninth. Steamers, the designated hitter, has flied to center, singled home a run, and fouled out one of three. So Duncan waits. Smith pitches. Pitch lifted in the air. Right field side. Foul ground on the run. And not able to get there is Mason Schultz. It falls harmlessly in foul ground for a strike, 0-1 to Michael Duncan. So as we mentioned, no game tomorrow between these two teams in Hornell. Instead, the Steamers are off to Houghton University to take on Genesee. And then Genesee will be here instead of Hornell on Father's Day at 2 o'clock. Martin on one strike to the plate. Fastball lifted in the air to right field. Mason Diltz with the call and the catch, and the Gliders hold on and win it 3-2. In the inning, one run, or no runs, one hit, no errors, one base runner left the board. Your final score in college baseball this afternoon from Babcock Park, it's the Dansville Gliders 3, the Hornell Steamers 2. We'll be back to wrap it up for you in just.
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11: Here's your 105.7 WDNY forecast. Lowest dip down to about 54 tonight under clear skies. High temperatures reach up to 72. Tomorrow, sunshine mixed with clouds at times. Lowest dip down to about 53 tomorrow night. Upper 70s Sunday with a slight chance for showers. Turning cooler Monday with highs in the low 70s and thunderstorms. I'm meteorologist Derek Hite on 105.7 WDNY. Right now, 63.
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0: Well, back here at Babcock Park in a game we weren't sure we were going to get in, number one. And number two, the skies continue to clear and then faded and then cleared. And things clear up in more ways than one for the Dansville Gliders as they snap a three-game losing streak with an exciting and thrilling 3-2 victory over the rival Hornell Steamers here this afternoon. Our post-game wrap-up is sponsored in part by Dansville Chevrolet. 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And Dansville Water Systems on the Hornell Road in Dansville, just south of 390 at exit 4, where they can take care of any water problem you have. They've got Got pool and hot tub supplies available in set two. They also have a well-stocked archery shop and DWS Outdoors, all at Dansville Water Systems, just south of 390 at exit 4 on the Hornell Road. Call Brett and Robin at 585-335-9540. Well, the Hornell Steamers wanted to get back on track, as did the Gliders, as they struck first in the top of the first inning in this ball game. Nolan Winthrop worked out a walk, stole second, and with one away, John Greenwood singled to left field, and the Hornell Steamers had themselves a 1-0 lead. The game became a pitcher's duel, and Hornell would tack on an insurance run in the top of the fourth in an unearned fashion. With one out, Taylor Joseph reached on an infield error, and moments later, Emmett Heath singled, putting runners at first and third, and then Michael Duncan with two outs singled to right field to drive the run in, making it 2-0 in favor of the Steamers. It would stay that way until the bottom of the sixth, when Dansville would send eight hitters to the plate and finally broke through. Bobby Griffin led off with a single and stole second. Luca Fenton drew a walk, and then with one out on a foul pop-up on a bunt try, Michael Raleigh walked and the bases were loaded. Following a strikeout with two away, Carson Herman came up and on a one-strike pitch dropped a double down the right field line, driving in all three runs, making it a 3-2 game. Well, Josh Martin comes out of the pen and throws two perfect innings, allows just one hit, struck out four, records the save, and Dansville goes home with a win over Hornell in this battle of the Route 36 rivals here tonight. Dansville, 3 runs, 5 hits, 1 error. They left 8. Hornell, 2 runs on 7 hits, no errors. They strand 7. Winning pitcher in the game, Cam Hassenfuss. He works 3 1/3, allowed no runs on 2 hits, struck out 4 and walked 1. The starter was J.T. Griswold. He worked 3 2/3 innings, allowed 2 runs, 1 of them earned on 4 hits. He struck out 3 and walked 2. Josh Martin gets the save, working 2 innings, allowing no runs on 1 hit. He struck out 4 and did not walk a batter. Losing pitcher was Peter Pipikos in relief. He worked 1 1/3, allowed 1 run on 1 hit, struck out 3 and walked 3. Micah Marvin started the game, worked 5 1/3 innings and pitched well enough to win, allowed 2 runs on 4 hits, struck out 4 and walked 3. And wrapping things up was David Phillips. He worked a scoreless 9th inning, allowing no runs on no hits and struck out 1. So Hornell slips to 9-5 on the season, as tomorrow, instead of hosting Dansville, they will head to Genesee and take on the Rapids over at Houghton University at 7 p.m. Meanwhile, instead of Dansville heading to Hornell tomorrow, they will have the day off, and they will play here on Father's Day against the Genesee Rapids at 2 p.m. We'll have the game live for you on 105.7 WDNY. Thanks to the good Lord above for giving us another great night of college baseball action on 105.7 WDNY. God willing, we'll do it again on Father's Day, Sunday at 2 p.m., when the Genesee Rapids and the Dansville Gliders do battle in college baseball. Hope you'll be with us then. Our thanks also going out to all of our participating sponsors, who without them we would not have the excitement of college sports on 105.7 WDNY. We hope you'll stop in and say thank you to our participating sponsors, not just for sponsoring our broadcast, but for sponsoring our local teams as well. Our thanks also to our IT team, Brian McGlynn and Ed Trevsker, for keeping us on top of all the computerized electronics that allow us to bring you our broadcast as well. This is Frank Williams saying so long from Babcock Park in Dansville. Your final score in New York collegiate baseball action tonight: the Dansville Gliders 3, the Hornell Steamers 2. Good night, everybody.
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